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1: This is Dr. Tom Williams, and welcome to Facing Tomorrow. I thank God for every listener we have around the world, and praise the Lord for those who write us and say so, and I hope that you will be one of those. If you can help us financially, do that, and then always pray about the stations that carry our program. And pray for them faithfully, and give faithfully to their share-a-thons when that comes up once or twice a year. And that's how they pay their bills. And so I trust that God will use you and use me and our ministry to help do that, and also to pray for their lives that they would count for Christ. Well, God bless you. The song for today is called At the Cross, at the Cross. Alas, and did my Savior bleed, and did my Sovereign die? Would he devote that sacred head for such a worm as I? Was it for crimes that I have done? He groaned upon the tree. Amazing pity, grace unknown, and love beyond degree. Well might the sun in darkness hide and shut his glories in. Amazing pity, grace unknown, and love beyond degree. Well might the sun in darkness hide and shut his glories in. When Christ the mighty Maker died, I want you to get that, mighty Maker died, the Creator who stood with God the Father on the dawn of creation, on the brink of nothing, and spoke the worlds into existence along with his blessed Father, and declared all of it good when they were through. The Bible says, or the song says, but drops of grief can ne'er repay the debt of love I owe. Here, Lord, I give myself away. 'Tis all that I can do. And it is all that we can do. The work has been done. The victory has been won. Satan is a defeated foe. And he cannot do anything to us without the Father's permission for those of us that are saved. May God help us today to labor. May the Lord help us to understand we're soldiers of the cross, soldiers of the cross, and that we would march underneath the banner of Calvary, and for ever and ever, as long as we draw breath, stand by the cross with his mother and others who have stood down through time. And I trust now that you will join me in prayer at the blessed throne of heaven itself. Our Father, we come boldly to thy throne today as you instructed us to do. We come in the name of the Lord Jesus Christ. He said, if you'll go to the Father in my name, it will be done. And so, Father, we always pray that way because he said, when you pray, say, Our Father, which art in heaven, hallowed be thy name. Thy kingdom come, thy will be done in earth as it is in heaven. Give us this day our daily bread. On and on and on. And he said that that's how we should pray, and always address the Father in the name of the Son, by the power of the Holy Ghost. And so today, precious Lord, we pause and we come and we kneel before you and just tell you we love you, we praise you for loving us. We're thankful, our Father, that the Lord Jesus Christ is standing by Calvary, and we want to stand with him. In his precious name, amen and amen. Well, we're looking at some maternal love that we see in the Scripture in different places. And one is Mary standing by the cross of her blood-soaked, spittle-soaked son, as the Jews had marched around the cross and spit upon him as high as they could spit. And as it drooled down off of his body, they mocked and all kinds of things they did to her blessed son. And notice, if you would, and she went, and here's a dear lady just like her, Hagar, and we talked about her yesterday. And just to say today that this is the slave girl of Abraham who became his wife, and he had a child by her, had a son, but it wasn't God's promised son. His promised son came later in the person of Isaac. And here we find Hagar out in the desert, and she's run out of water, and the child's going to die, she thinks. So she draws away from him about a bow shot, about as far as you can shoot with a bow. And that would be probably several hundred feet if you took the bow and pulled it to its strength and gave the arrow a little bit of lift. It would go quite a ways. And she got about that far, where she couldn't hear the baby maybe crying for the last time and taking its last moments of being so thirsty and all. And there she was, so in love with that child, and lifted up her voice and wept. Then there's the mother of Moses, Jochebed, her and her husband had a baby, and it was a boy. And Herod was killing all the boys. He wanted to reduce the men population of Israel. They were gaining too fast on having as many as he did. And he was afraid that somehow they would develop an army and come against him and probably would win the battle. And so it says that Moses' mother in Exodus 2, verse 3, and when she could not longer hide him, she took for him an ark of bulrushes and daubed it with slime and with pitch and put the child therein, and she laid it in the flags by the river's brink. And so Moses' mother sees what a proper child he is. His dad sees that, just a handsome, handsome young baby boy, and with all the features of having strength and everything else as a babe, and that would mature on in to manhood. Moses' mother is weeping about the situation of risking her son to be slain by Herod's soldiers and just ruthlessly removed from this world. And when she could no longer hide him, she took some bulrushes and shaped them into a little boat, and an ark type thing. She put the baby in it, and she sent Miriam, Moses' older sister, down to watch what happened as she put it in the river. She daubed it with slime and she daubed it with pitch. It was waterproof because pitch is a tar-like substance and it sheds water. Baby went drifting away. As Miriam ran along, hiding in the bulrushes by the river, Moses' mother-to-be, Pharaoh's daughter, was down at the water with her maidens and bathing and so forth in the Nile River. And as they did, then this basket came floating along, and I'm sure little Moses was hungry, and he was crying out, and so she sent one of her maidens down to get the basket out of the water, and so they brought Moses out. And Josephus said that Moses was such a good-looking child, oh, just unbelievably so. That even when he was grown, he was so good looking that the women would lay down their burdens and watch him as the Egyptians carried Moses along as he was the prince of Egypt. We see this tremendous baby, a proper child, God says, his mother's love for him. And so Pharaoh's daughter tried to nurse him, and he wouldn't, and all the maidens tried to nurse him, and he wouldn't. And Miriam said, "That's a Hebrew baby, and you want me to run get you a Hebrew nurse?" And she said, "Yes." And so she went and got Moses' mother, Josephus, the Jewish ancient historian, said this: "Did he nurse? I tell you he nursed," he said. And I'm sure he did. When that mother's breast got close to him and that familiar smell of his mother's body, I'm telling you, he went to work and got something to eat. That's a mother's love. Just don't put him in the river. Just fix it up and fix a little boat for him and let him go, and let's see what the promised will of God is. And he did watch over and cause Pharaoh's daughter to wind up being the interim mother of Moses. And Moses means drawn from the water. He was drawn out of the river. And so many interesting things about this story, but that we're just looking at the mother's love for the son. And God bless you for listening today. I'm so glad that we're able to come. I'm so glad that you're listening. I praise the Lord for you. And just keep listening every day. And I trust God will teach us some things together that'll thrill our hearts and will guide our ways and our steps as we keep marching on down the road for him. And God willing, we'll be back with the blessed old book.
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Philippians 2:5 tells us, "Let this mind be in you, which was also in Christ Jesus." What is the mind of Christ? Humility. John 13:4 tells us, "He riseth from supper, and laid aside his garments, and took a towel, and girded himself. After that he poureth water into a basin, and began to wash the disciples' feet, and to wipe them with the towel wherewith he was girded."

0: statement to his disciples that if he was willing to do the job that many would think beneath them, that they should not see themselves as more worthy than one another. Paul wrote of Jesus in Philippians chapter 2 when he said, "Who, being in the form of God, thought it not robbery to be equal with God, but made himself of no reputation, and took upon him the form of a servant, and was made in the likeness of men. And being found in fashion as a man, he humbled himself, and became obedient unto death, even the death of the cross." Jesus is equal with God. He is God. He took upon him the form of a servant. He humbled himself. Humility sometimes means obeying what we don't want to obey or are not obligated to obey. Jesus became obedient unto death, even though he himself did not deserve to die. He lowered himself to meet the needs of others. God respects humility. In fact, the Bible says in James, "But he giveth more grace. Wherefore he saith, God resisteth the proud, but giveth grace unto the humble." God's help is extended to those who are humble, not to those who are proud. He helps those who are willing to lower themselves or who do not think too highly of themselves. Stay humble and stay in God's good graces. We are to have the mind of Christ. That mind includes humility.
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4: This is Pastor Clarence Sexton from the Temple Baptist Church and Crown College in Knoxville, Tennessee. Thank you so much for joining us today, and I do hope that you'll be listening every day this week as we broadcast these messages from the book of 2 Peter. We're dealing with the day of judgment, and friends, all of us have an inevitable meeting with God. I'm praying you'll be ready for that, and I'll be ready for that day.
2: Even lose your life as a Christian and commit the sin unto death. If I were a Christian and I was backslidden, I'd think seriously about this, because you could commit the sin unto death and actually your life be taken. You'd go to heaven, but your life be taken. Your usefulness be over. That's the sin unto death. And God says we should judge ourselves to avoid that kind of chastisement. It means we should say, "Yes, Lord, I've sinned. I've drifted from you. I know I'm not pleasing you as one of your children living this way. Lord, I confess my sin. I want to get right with you. I judge myself to avoid this chastisement." Then the Bible speaks of the judgment seat of Christ, where saved people shall stand someday at the judgment seat of Christ. It is not a judgment to determine where we're going to spend eternity. That's already determined by what we do here and now. God gives us a little brief period of time. If we live 70, as the Bible has said, it amounts to a little over 25,000 days. How many days do you have left? But somewhere during those days, we determine with a decision, we determine where we're going to spend eternity by what we do with Jesus Christ. And as Christians, we meet the Lord at what the Bible calls the bema, or the judgment seat. And our works will be judged. Some folks say, "Well, I'm just happy to get in." You won't be happy that day just to get in. There's something to this business of pleasing God and obeying the Lord and having an abundant entrance into heaven. And our works will be judged that day. What we've done as Christians, of what sort, not size, but what sort they are. Have we been faithful to Him? Have we served Him out of a heart of love and devotion? Have we died to self and sought only to glorify the Lord? The judgment seat of Christ. Then at the rapture, that judgment seat takes place immediately after the rapture. But when the Lord comes again in His revelation, there are other judgments the Bible talks about. It talks about the judgment of the nation of Israel, the judgment of Gentile nations. The judgment of angels. The angels that rebel with Satan are going to be judged. There's a

fixed day that God has set on his calendar to judge angels. Then there's the great white throne judgment when Jesus Christ will sit on the great white throne, this holy, pure throne, and every unsaved person that's ever lived and died will be brought before Jesus Christ, not to determine whether or not they're going to go to hell, but to determine how severe hell is going to be for them. Whether they're going to receive many stripes or few stripes. Whether they've sinned against much light or little light. But all will be cast into hell. Our God is a God of judgment. You don't hear that much about God today. But he's a God of judgment. Now what I want to say to you is very simple. How are these words comforting words? Strengthening words? Helpful words? May I suggest to you that most people think the world is out of control? That wickedness is reigning, the wicked are winning. Where will it all end? How terrible will it get? You hear people make statements like this: it's either Christ or chaos, it's revival or revolution. I don't think that's true. Because our God is not a God of chaos. He's still in control. The reins of the universe are still in his hands. Though we may not be able to see clearly what God is doing, believe me, friend, God is doing. And when we come to this ninth verse, and the Spirit of God gives Peter these words to pen, summarizing these verses from verses 4 to 8, what do we find? We find first the power of our sovereign God. The power of our sovereign God. Look what the Bible says in verse 9. The Lord knoweth. The Lord knoweth. The Lord knoweth. Have you ever worked with someone who is under someone else's authority and they did something they should not do and you wondered, does the person in charge know about this? Or you may have asked a child, does your daddy know about this? Does your mother know about this? Do you know that we serve a sovereign God who knows all things? Nothing has ever escaped God. Not only words and deeds have not escaped God, not a single thought we've ever had has ever escaped God. Not a single thought. What do you think it's going to be like when the thoughts of men are made public in the day of judgment? When the things they thought about are made public in the day of judgment. Our God is a sovereign, almighty, all-powerful God. I want you to hold your place here, if you would, and turn with me to the Psalms, to Psalm 1. As I begin to read it, I want you to listen carefully. Psalm 1, verse 1, the Bible says, blessed is the man that walketh not in the counsel of the ungodly, nor standeth in the way of sinners, nor sitteth in the seat of the scornful, but his delight is in the law of the Lord, and his law doth he meditate day and night. He shall be like a tree planted by the rivers of water, that bringeth forth his fruit in his season. His leaf also shall not wither, and whatsoever he doeth shall prosper. The ungodly are not so, but are like the shaft which the wind driveth away. Therefore the ungodly shall not stand in the judgment, nor sinners in the congregation of the righteous. And the last verse of this first psalm, verse 6 of Psalm 1 says, for the Lord knoweth the way of the righteous, but the way of the ungodly shall perish. You and I both know how easy it is to get worked up about things when we think things aren't being done like they ought to be done. We're not getting our fair shake, or somebody we know is not getting their fair shake about a thing, or how can so-and-so get by with that? Listen, no one is getting by with anything. And our confidence and faith must be in the God who is all-powerful, all-knowing, and that's in his hands. I'll tell you what, I can rest a whole lot better at night and get along a whole lot better during the day if I just know God's going to take care of his business. And he will. You say, well, who is God's business? All God's creatures are God's business. Everyone who's ever drawn a breath of God's air is going to have an inevitable meeting with God.
That's a solemn thought. That's a sobering thought. An extremely sobering thought. You may want to write this verse down. In Amos chapter 4 and verse 12, the Bible says, prepare to meet thy God. Let me ask you this, dear one. Have you prepared to meet Him? Have you prepared to meet Him? The only way to prepare to meet Him is to trust His Son, the Lord Jesus, as your Savior. You say, I'm religious. I even go to church. I have a Bible. I believe in God. I try to do good to people. Wait a minute. What about your sin? What about your sin? You say, well, I feel very badly about the things I've done. I'm not talking about sins, plural. I'm talking about the sin of rejecting Christ. You say, I haven't ever been mean to Christ. Haven't been mean to Him. Haven't rejected Him. If you've never received Him as your Savior and yielded your life to Him, asking Him to forgive your sin and come in your life, if you've never done that, you've rejected Him. You've rejected Him. And no one is prepared to meet God without receiving His Son as their Savior. No one. And as Christians, those of us who have trusted Him need to be living lives of faithfulness to Him. I must be perfectly frank with you. There are so many things that bother me, that disturb me. But one of the things that disturbs me greatly is to see so many professing Christians who seem so insincere about their faith. I cannot understand it. I cannot understand it. Does God ever deal with you? Does God ever chasten you? Are you ever convicted about it? If you can't answer yes to some of those things, if not all those things, then I'd doubt seriously if I were you whether I'd ever been born again. The power of God. How did this help the people Peter wrote to? They're suffering. They were suffering greatly. Did you know that they were being put to death for their faith? And they were not only being put to death for faith, they were living among apostates, meaning people who knew the truth, who beheld the truth, but stood back from it and rejected it, but were religious. So it was a very confusing thing. And you just wonder, how long is this going to go on? In America, we've developed a casual Christianity, enough just to say, I go to church, I have a Bible, yes, I'm a Christian. Especially in our area, most everyone you meet will profess to be a Christian. But how much genuine Christianity do you find? How much genuine Christianity do you see? It's a serious matter. And Peter was saying, rest in the Lord, trust in the Lord. Know that God is in control and He knows all things. And God led him to write to these people about the power of God. The power of God, our sovereign God and His power. The second thing we find here is the promise to deliver. Now look what he says. The Lord knoweth how to deliver the godly out of temptations. He knows how to deliver the godly out of temptations and to reserve the unjust unto the day of judgment to be punished. Now he says, actually, there's a dual work that God does for Christians here. If you're a Christian, the Lord will deliver you out of temptations. I want you to think about that. And if you'd like to, turn with me, please, to 1 Corinthians chapter 10. The Bible says in verse 12 of 1 Corinthians chapter 10, wherefore let him that thinketh he standeth take heed lest he fall. And then in verse 13, which is a verse we should all memorize, 1 Corinthians chapter 10 and verse 13, there hath no temptation taken you but such as is common to man. But God is faithful, who will not suffer you to be tempted above that ye are able, but will with the temptation also make a way to escape that ye may be able to bear it. God says when you're tempted, He makes a way of escape. Often people paraphrase this passage to say, you know, God won't put more on you than you can bear. And I don't think that's true. I believe the Lord will allow more on you than you can bear. Now hold it. Well, why would God allow more on you than you can bear? Because we're so stubborn. We're just so stubborn. The only way God can get us to trust Him as His children sometimes is to allow more on us than we can bear. So we finally say, oh, all right, Lord, I need you. I need you. I need you. When do people give their burden to the Lord?

I hope you'll take the time to remember us in your prayers here at the Temple Baptist Church in Crown College, and especially pray for young people all across America and different places around the world who are preparing to come here this fall to be trained for the Lord's service at Crown College and in the graduate school and seminary. God has His hand on this ministry, and we are very grateful for it. Sometime soon, visit with us at the Christian Heritage Center. You'll enjoy your visit and see all the wonderful displays. You'll be encouraged about God's wonderful work through the centuries. Now may God bless you as you listen to our choir singing, Look

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1: Well, hello, neighbor. And I'll tell you what, the announcer said, I hope you'll be blessed. We're blessed knowing that you're listening all around the world, around the country, on radio stations worldwide, on the internet worldwide, on the, what do you call that stuff? Not ham operators, but whatever that is. You're listening on that. I thank God for all of you. Well, here's a song. The Golden State Baptist College Ladies Group. Is this a new song? Is this an old song, right? This is some tour group years ago. I hope all you girls, you hear it today. I hope you're all living for God. Live for God a lifetime. I preached my closing message here a few weeks ago to the college students. The end of a thing is better. Everything I've ever started here, I always began with the end. Our staff manual, our deacon's manual, our nursery manual, our music manual, everything, the usher's manual, everything we've ever started, we've always had a manual, the college manual, the church manual, the school manual. Everything has a foundation, and we always start with the end. Here's where we want to wind up. Here's how we get there. Well, stand still. The girls sing for us today. They're great girls. You'll love them.

That song, Stand Still. Just stand still. Be still before God. He'll always come through. Well, Alvin, I always ask him to sing. I take him back. I think you'll enjoy it as he sings for us. Then 1 Thessalonians 5, verse 18.

Aren't you glad you're saved? By the way, I hesitate to say this. I'll say it, but I hesitate to say it. I have people that are members of this church. I've never told them, but I've got them on my prayer list that they get saved. I don't believe there's any evidence of salvation. And there's not very many on that list. I've had many leave our church that I don't believe are saved. I just don't believe there's any evidence of salvation. And I pray for them. I pray for them that they come to know Christ. Are you saved? I tell you, you're saved. You're new in Christ. Everything's changed. Well, chapter 5, 1 Thessalonians verse 18, in everything. Wow. Now let me tell you what that says in the Greek, in everything. In the Greek, it says everything. In the Hebrew, it says everything. In English, it says everything, everything, everything. Give thanks. You know, sometimes it's hard to give thanks, isn't it? Sometimes it's very difficult to give thanks. But this is the will of God in Christ Jesus concerning you. It's God's will. Some parents are suffering with the backslidden condition of your son or daughter. They're on drugs. They're on drink. God says, give thanks. It's the will of God. God's going to work it out. God's going to work it out. God always comes through. You know, your son or daughter might be on life supports today through drugs. And you say, well, I'm going to pray and God's going to heal them. No, God's will might be to take him home. And that may be the will of God. I read a story years ago of a mother. She for years prayed for a child. She never had one. Then she found herself with child and she gave birth. And this little child grew and then all of a sudden had some type of terminal illness. And oh, she prayed and prayed and prayed and wept before God. God healed that child. That child grew up and then became a God denier, denied God, denied the word of God. And mama said, oh, God, would to God I'd let you have to take her home when she was young. Instead, she's making life miserable for herself and everyone else. Pray in everything, give thanks. Could you sit down right now, maybe get a piece of paper after the broadcast or this afternoon or tonight or sometime before you go to bed and just write down all the things that you're thankful for. The first thing I'm thankful for every day is that God let me live through the night. Then I'm always thankful for my salvation. Oh, God, I never want to forget that day 70 years ago this fall when I trusted you as Savior. And I want to remember it every single day that I may know him and the power of his resurrection and the fellowship of his suffering being made conformable to death. God says, why don't you join fellowship with what I did.

0: building space and dormitories and two gymnasiums and all that God has given to us, two dining halls, actually three, and the dining halls, all that God has given to us, the restaurant that God's given to us, the auditorium seats 3,000 people that God has given to us. I want to thank Him for this area. I want to thank Him for souls that are getting saved today. I want to thank Him for KMVBC Radio and for Revival Time Radio that's going around the globe. I'll tell you what, I've got so much to thank God for. I want to thank God for North Valley Publications that today workers are working to publish materials for the glory of God and gospel tracts for churches all around America. And I just thank God for, I want to thank God for the great, great, great choir and orchestra we have here. I want to thank God for the great, great music that we have. I want to thank God for the great preachers, for all the staff, for all the preachers that serve with me here. I want to thank God for all the ladies that serve God so faithfully. I want to thank God for all of our members, the real spiritual ones and the ones that are not so spiritual. I want to thank God for all the children. Oh, I love the little babies in the nursery, and I love the little children going to kindergarten, K-4 and kindergarten. I love the elementary kids and the high school kids and the college kids. I love the single adults and the married, young married adults. I love them, the middle age and the senior saints. God's blessed me. God's done so much. And I could go on and on. Are you giving thanks to God for anything? Are you complaining to God? Don't complain. Don't charge God foolishly. Thank God for His, count your blessings, name them one by one. And it's going to surprise you when you look back and see what God has done. I thank God for the missionaries who are able to support all that are around the globe serving God so faithfully. Father, we thank You for this Wednesday. Bless our service here tonight and all the services tonight and tomorrow night worldwide. We ask this prayer in Jesus' precious name. Amen.
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2: 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His eyes were blind, the light he could not see.

0: But I tell you what I can do. I can go over the King James Version. That's more than a man's dream. That's a heavenly revelation. I said, I need to memorize it because it's my dynamo. It's my diesel that runs all the lights down at the light. The electricity and the deep freeze and the cooler. That's my power. Brother, apart from the Word of God, there is no power. There could be no spiritual power apart from the Word of God. God's put everything down in the Word of God. Number 12. We're living in the day of credit cards, aren't we? Boy, that's a sad day when somebody invented the credit card. Oh, my brother. Well, let me just say this. The Bible is my master card. Because it tells me about the master, and he's the one that keeps me charged. That's what Paul said to Timothy. I charge thee, therefore, before the Lord, preach the word. And you can't preach the word till you're charged. And this is our master charge, the Bible. This is the safest thing I know of to go by. It's our master charge. It's number 13. It's my checkbook. It's my checkbook. I can write checks on all the promises, but you got to know how to write a check. Did you know I was grown and I went to Baylor? I'd never written a check. I get amazed at these young people that have checking accounts. Little old kids, they wouldn't know what to do with it when they get it. You know, this is the age of children. Everybody, the children. I believe in the children's rights and they've got all that stuff going across this country. Little old kids, you know, 13, 14, 15. Little old girls dating and running around. Boys driving around town, running all over the country. They didn't do it that way when we were coming up. Children, every little child got its own television set in its bedroom. Right at the foot of the bed, or right over there, where you can just push a button and here comes old Hollywood. Yes, sir. Boy, that little old girl lives in such a glamour world. And she'll never come into reality at all. Oh, one of these days, though, when this thing crashes, she'd say, what I saw sure hadn't helped me in it. It didn't. I was reading this home so full of girls. And that's the reason we're going to turn 300 away during December. That's enough to fill 3 100-bed dormitories. I'm saying the Bible is my checkbook, and I'm going to use it. My dad told me when I went to Baylor, I was grown, of course. I stayed out of school a year. My daddy said, Lester, or he usually said, son. That is, if he was real tender with me. If he wanted to get straight with me, he said, Lester. That's very serious. He said, son. I said, yes, sir. Now, you're going off to school. I'd never been on a college campus. I mean, to go to school, I didn't know my way around. And this country boy went off to Baylor University. He said, now, son, I know you don't have any money. And I'd planned, and he's going to furnish the feed and the little old Jersey cow. To make my way through school and get my boarding room. And he said, son, he said, if you get in a real tight, you can't make it. You need some money real quick. I'm going to teach you how to write a check. And my daddy, with very little education, had a little old checkbook. He didn't have anybody's name on it like they do now. Just had a little old checkbook. He said, now you write the check. And when you get ready to sign it, said you sign it, H.A. Roloff. And then down under that, put, by Lester. And he said, if the money's not in the bank, I'll go borrow it, and I'll take care of it. Brother, God said one day, when I got saved, he said, I'm going to give you a checkbook, son. And I'm glad he said, son. Rather than say son than Lester. He said, son, I want you to know that I got a big bank account. And you can't overdraft me at the bank of faith if you'll sign in Jesus' name. Now, don't put your name down there because just put it in Jesus' name. I'll only honor the check that's signed in Jesus' name. I never dreamed, dear friend, that I'd write as big a check as I've written in my life. I'm not talking about personally, but oh, the checks. Can you imagine? Can you imagine how the Lord has honored the faith that He's given us? Can you imagine some 10 years ago, Alfred Edge, one of my directors who sits in this building, put me in his nice car as a real estate man and drove me over this section of the country and wound up right here right here. And we circled around just a little bit, and I said, this is it. This is it. How much? 79 acres, $92,500. I said, this is it. The man, I think maybe he died, didn't he, Al? A good friend. He was a precious friend. Went to be with the Lord. Talked to him many times. He had great respect for us and for the ministry. And he said to Mr. Edge, Mr. Edge, how does Brother Olof propose to pay $92,500? And Brother Alfred, I think, raised up his voice of faith and said, cash. Cash. I don't know what we put up, maybe $5,000. I think Alfred put that up maybe. But anyhow, $5,000. Didn't have a penny in the world. Not one penny. And yet on time. Fact is, 1 week before it came due, all of it was paid. Brother, this place right here, people ought to come for miles just to walk across this land. I really mean it. Can I say that to you? If people just knew. And I know they'll never know. They never understand. But if you could just walk across these old fields that I walked across so many times on Sunday morning, pleading as I put my foot down, Lord, you said on wherever my soul or my foot falls, you'd give it to me. And I want this land. I want this land. Acre after acre, he gave us this. He gave us the 57 over here. He gave us the 43 back here. He gave us 120 over here. Then he gave us another 130 over there. And then he gave us 25 down here. And then he's fixing to give us another 140 or 50. You say, how do you know? Faith! You quit asking silly questions. What am I talking about? The Bible's my checkbook. It's my checkbook. The Lord said, son, sign my name. Right. Why, he said, if you abide in me, my words abide in you. There you are. Ask what you will, and I will. Are you willing? Brother, I tell you what, the word of God will help you to find his will. And when your will, when my will becomes his and his becomes mine, he said, you can help yourself. You'll never have an overdraft at the bank of faith. I remember when Dick Lanfear was my banker, Brother V.E. Lanfear, precious friend. And he'd call me. Many a time I've had him to call me. He said, Brother Olof, the roof is leaking. Strange, isn't it, for a banker's roof to be leaking. He didn't mean his roof. My roof was leaking. Listen, he said, Brother Olof, you'd come down now today or tomorrow, and we'll get it all fixed up. I said, thank you, Brother Dick. I'd go down there. That means that we'd had a little overdraft. Did you know what? I've never had my heavenly banker to call me up and say, preacher, the roof is leaking. Never has leaked in. Never. I've never had an overdraft at heaven's bank. I visited George Clark this week and his wife, and you'd think we were having a family reunion. Listen, I called him up on the phone and I said, I'll be by. He said, come on. And I went in there. Talk about a wonderful, sweet visit Jerry and I had in the banker's home, and that had done so much business. I kept him baffled all the time, really. He'd get so upset with me sometimes. I'd get upset with him. But oh, listen, one of the joys of his life now is to know. He said, preacher, I always helped you, didn't I, when you needed help. I never did turn you away, did I? I said, no, Brother George, but you kind of made it hard while you was making up your mind. One day, I like to tell him a thousand things. I had many memories this week as I visited back across town, and some of the things maybe I'll share with you, but one thing I did say and did come to a conclusion, that is, our problem is not material problems. When we get the enterprise workers to go soul winning and live right and have the power of God, all these other things will be added. I know that. God said to me as I drove my car into that garage over there, he said, son, if you'll ever get your people out on the field and they'll go to work for God instead of piddling and playing around and going to bed and doing nothing about soul winning, he said, I'll give you all that you've asked for. Brother George Clark called me one day and said, preacher, he said, could you come down to the bank? He could talk so short sometimes. I said, yes, sir, I'll be down in a minute. And I was down in about 15 minutes. He said, haven't seen that. You know how he walked, just like that. He'd get up and he'd walk. Bankers can be so important. I mean, he'd just get up, walk around, you know, leave me sitting there, just leave me. He'd walk completely out. He'd just walk right on out, have his head up, you know, just look like no problem in the world for him. I had all the problems. See, boy, I'd sit there and wait. I had more things to do, and there he was out there. Of course, I tell you what he's doing. He's checking on everything. I mean, he'd already gone back in the place where they kept all the records. And he came back. He sat down. He said, preacher, We're on the back down here. I said, yes, sir. He said, how come you'd write a check for $25,000 and didn't have enough money to cover it? I don't know how he found out about it. I mean, really, because the check hadn't come back. He knew. He found out that I wrote a check for, and that was Friday morning, and I said, has the check come back? He said, no, it hadn't come back, but it's coming back. Well, I said, tears begin to roll down my face. That's always about it. Listen, when he looked over and said, see a few rainbows on my cheek and those tears, he'd stare at me. He said, well, he said, I tell you, he said, how do you write a check when you haven't got the money in the bank? And I tell you, I shot him again. I said, do you really want to know? My chin is trembling just a little. I said, do you really want to know? He said, yeah, I want to know. I said, we was in a prayer meeting out on Park Avenue in the office this morning. And the Lord told me to write the check for $25,000. He said, do you think it? I said, if it's not honored when it gets back, the Lord didn't tell me to do it. And I said, you call. He said, I'll call you. To this day, he's never called me. God honored the obedience of this preacher. Folks, I'm just trying to tell you, and I've got to close now. If I could just get you to see that you can take the Bible and literally live by it, and that's book, and that's your master charge, and we ought to memorize.
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Did you know there are no scientific explanations? There are only scientific observations. These observations can be carefully measured and recorded, but ultimately they are based on unprovable assumptions. For example, how do you prove gravity? I love gravity. It's my favorite force. It's the only scientific force that exists that has not have a repulsive. It only attracts. Wonder what causes gravity? Newton's second law says a body at rest tends to remain at rest, and a body in motion tends to remain in motion unless it's acted on by an outside force. If you drop a rock, you can't see any outside forces, but it's there. It's gravity. It's an attractive force. Stephen Hawking, who was supposed to be the greatest mind in science ever during our time of life, by the way, Stephen Hawking believes in God now, but it's too late. Stephen Hawking made this statement in his book, A Brief Theory of Time. He said, gravity is caused by gravitrons, a so far unseen and undetected particle. Do you see an object of faith, gravitrons, unseen, undetected? Boy, it takes faith to believe in gravity, doesn't it? This is Pete Cowling.

0: Good afternoon, my friends. It's time for the listener request hour here on Anchor Radio Ordinetta. 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

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And here's a reminder, stay tuned in because I'll be sending out a trivia question a little later in the hour. This next song goes out to Karen May Trumpo, God is Good, Great, and Merciful by the Lone Star Baptist College.

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We're broadcasting live from our studio at Crossroads Baptist Church. I'm your host, Grace Sabilan. Our next song entitled, Oh, It Is Wonderful to Be a Christian by the Hiles Anderson College and requested by Sylvia Candido.

It's 15 minutes past the hour and it's currently 37 degrees. The forecast is calling for a high today of 37.9 with an 84% chance of rain. And here's a song requested by Angelica Recinto, See What God Can Do by the Hiles Anderson College.

It's time for our first trivia question here on Anchor Radio Urdaneta. Get your companion up ready because I'll be sending out today's trivia question during this next song. And don't forget, we'll be awarding a special prize to the listeners who gets the most correct answers in a particular month. 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Karen May Trumpo has 82 points, Jacqueline De Leja with 79 points, Lolita Rosario with 70 points, and Angelica Gutierrez and Janelle Garcia with 56 points. So the first 5 listeners with the correct answer will receive 2 song credits. Our trivia song goes out to Kate and Rosemary from the Dorm Girls entitled "Do You Love Me" by the McCormick Family.

That song was Channels Only by the Everlasting Praise Publications and requested by Janeline De La Paz Lucero. Our first trivia question was, what did Jesus say is the greatest commandment in the law? The correct answer is, to love the Lord thy God with all thy heart, soul, and mind. Congratulations to Leigh and Paz, Angelica Recinto, Jessa Medalia, Karen May Trumpo, and Ione Grace Maliari. You each received 2 song credits which you can use to request your favorite songs throughout the day. And this next song goes out to Angelica Gutierrez, All We Need by the Baileys Grove Baptist Church.

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We are Anchor Radio, Urdaneta City, Urdaneta's number one source for encouraging gospel music. I'm Grace Abila and you're listening to the Live Request Hour. 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

Well, it's time for another trivia question here on Anchor Radio or the Neta. Get your companion up ready because I'll be sending out the trivia question during this next song. The first five listeners with the correct answer will receive 2 song credits. And the second person who answers correctly will also receive a 10 peso voucher to our school canteen. Our trivia song entitled Tears Are a Language by Susan McHale and requested by Prudencio Ulop Sr.

Our trivia question was, which man killed a lion with his bare hands? The correct answer is Samson. Congratulations to Marina Simon because you were the second person with the correct answer and you win a 10 peso voucher to our school canteen. The other listeners with the correct answer were Lay and Paz, Landinosis, Janelle Garcia, and A.G. Ventura. Our trivia song was requested by Ivan Salazar, entitled God's Word Will Stand by the Hiles Anderson College.

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This next song, entitled By the Way of the Cross by the Pusen Trio and requested by Kate Ferrer and Melissa Paragas.

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I'll queue up the rest of your song so you can listen throughout the rest of the afternoon. 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I'm Grace Abela. Enjoy the rest of your

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2 Peter 3:18 says, "But grow in grace and in the knowledge of our Lord and Savior Jesus Christ. To him be glory both now and forever. Amen."

sit by the radio and listen, but when you do, I'm happy. I'm thrilled, and I thank God for you, and I pray that God will bless you and appreciate all those who have given, and then work through monetary means, and then through skill sets, like those who work on programming and those who work on the different aspects of the tower and things of that nature, things I would not know how to do at all, but very thankful for it. Okay, here, did you hear about the one about the magic tractor? Yeah, it went down the lane and turned into a field. Oh, boy. Magic turned into a field. Okay, here. Did you hear about the guy who stole the calendar? Yeah, he got 12 months for it. All right. Did you hear about the semicolon that broke the law? It was handed in two consecutive sentences. Okay, you have to know something about grammar to go ahead and get that one together there. I bought my friend an elephant for his room. He said, thanks. I said, don't mention it. Okay, how do you get two whales in a car? Start in England and drive west. That's how you do it. Whales. Oh, brother. Brother. Apparently, 5 out of 4 people are bad at fractions. It's funny. I'm one of those people. Why was the coach yelling at the vending machine? He wanted his quarterback. All right, here's some more sensible things. You can't do a kindness too soon because you can't tell how soon it will be too late. That's a good thought. What you receive as a blossom, pass on as a fruit. This is where progress is made. A man who sows seeds of kindness enjoys a perpetual harvest. The old poem was, I've wept in the night for the shortness of sight. To someone's need, I've been blind, but have never have yet felt a twinge of regret for being a little too kind. And being kind is a very good thing for us to do. It is important what the world gives to each of us as what we give to the world. Seek ye first the kingdom of God and his righteousness, and all these things shall be added unto you. We all make footprints in the sands of time, some impressions of a great soul, others just the marks of a sorry heel. Wow, that's serious right there. And then the man who lives close to God is never found bragging about his own holiness. The closer you get to God, the more unworthy you feel, and that's for sure right there. And we thank you very much for joining us, and let me share those thoughts with you. Here we go, Proverbs chapter 11. A false balance is an abomination to the Lord, but just weights is his delight. Doing things right, in balance, but also not doing anything deceitfully. Jesus is the way, the truth, and the life. No man cometh by the Father but by me. And I think God is a God of truth and honestly, providing things that are honest, not only inside of God, but also on the side of man. Paul said that. And it's really important that we're not deceitful. God does not like little white lies, and like big black lies, doesn't like any kind of deceit. A false balance he finds to be an abomination to him. When pride cometh, then cometh shame and embarrassment, but with the lowly is wisdom. Boy, that's a good thought right there. And boy, pride is going to be something that will cripple you, it'll cripple me, keep us from being what God wants us to be. The integrity of the upright shall guide them, but the perverseness of the transgressors shall destroy them. And really, the upright guides, directs, guards, protects. There is real security and safety in just doing what is right. Riches profit not in the day of wrath, but righteousness delivereth from death. And of course, you see that in this verse, also in verse number 6, righteousness of the upright shall deliver them. You see that is the case. Verse number 8, the righteous shall delivered out of trouble. Verse number 21 mentioned the same concept. He says here that though hand join in hand, the wicked shall not be unpunished, but the seed of the righteous shall be delivered. So we find that righteousness not only directs, but it delivers and protects you. Making a good decision is really important. Verse number 7 says, when a wicked man dieth, his expectation shall perish. It dies with him.
and the hope of

the unjust man perisheth. And I think a wonderful thing about trying to live a righteous life is that you never outlive it. You'll have a blessing. If you learn to give in this lifetime, you'll have that forever in eternity. If you learn to live holy and right and pure, you can live like a fool if you want to, and you can be an impure, and then you can be embarrassed and shamed by sin and the complication of it, even entrapped by it. But you live pure, and then you have all eternity to enjoy such a good decision. And righteousness has that way. Wickedness, on the other hand, dies with you. And a hypocrite with his mouth destroyeth his neighbors, but through knowledge shall the just be delivered. And what does it mean here? And by the way, when people know you, they you have a good testimony. That's right. And a hypocrite with his mouth will try to destroy his neighbor, but people who know his neighbor, it will his own conduct will speak for himself. That's a good point, isn't it? Number 10, we're in Proverbs chapter 11. When it goeth well with the righteous, the city rejoiceth. And when the wicked perish, there is shouting. There is joy whenever people do the right thing. And when the wicked leave the kingdom, there is a sigh and an appreciation for that whenever there is a right person at the helm. What are some blessings? The blessings of the upright, the city is exalted, and but it overthroweth the mouth of the wicked. So a couple things about blessings we'll see that are going to come up in this passage of Scripture. By the blessing of the upright, a city is exalted. Verse number 12 is, he that is void of wisdom despiseth his neighbor, but a man of understanding holdeth his peace. You know, I think learning to sometimes just don't talk, just listen. The other day, I was very prone and ready to give my opinion about something. I wanted so bad to say something. And I thought to myself, like the old Kiplinger, I think, thought there, think before you say something. Number one, what I'm going to say, is it true? Number two, would it be helpful? Number three, is it going to be inspiring? Will it help anybody? Is it going to inspire someone? Is it needful or necessary? Do I need to say it? And can I say it with kindness? Think. Truthful, helpful, inspiring, necessary, and kind. If I can't meet that criteria, most of the time I probably ought to just refrain my lips from speaking and hold my peace. A talebearer revealeth secrets, but he that is of a faithful spirit concealeth the matter. That would be a very good idea for all of us to do, is not be a talebearer. Don't be a gossip. Where no counsel is, the people fall. But in the multitude of counselors, there is safety. I've joked about that. Sometimes in multitude of counselors, there's confusion. If you ask too many people the same question, you might walk away a little confused. But there is wisdom in seeking help of somebody who's been down the road of life, and I've been so blessed by that many times. He that is surety for a stranger shall smart for it, and he that hateth sureship is sure. Whenever people ask you to do a cosign with them and take on their liability, he said, usually you're going to hurt for it. You're going to smart for it. And you might be better off just to stay in your own lane in those areas. Give what you can give, but don't get yourself overloaded in debt at someone else's expense. A gracious woman retaineth honor. A strong man retain riches. And a gracious woman keeps a good testimony. And, of course, a strong man retain riches. There has to be a plan for some savings in that situation. The merciful man doeth good to his own soul, but he that is cruel troubleth his own flesh. The wicked worketh a deceitful work, but to him that soweth righteousness, once again, righteousness keeps surfacing in these chapters, shall be a sure reward. The righteous tendeth to life. Verse number 19, he that pursueth evil pursueth it to his own death. It's just not good. As you conclude the chapter, I'm just going to take you down to verse number 27 and 28. They're not the only verses. They're certainly not necessarily the best verses.
But I love this. In verse 24, there is that scattereth and yet increases. There is that withholdeth more than is need or needed, and it tendeth to poverty. A liberal soul shall be made fat, and he that watereth shall be watered also himself. That's a real principle of learning to give. There is that giveth, and yet seems to have more. There is that withholdeth more than they need, and seems to have less. And a liberal soul shall be made fat, and he that watereth shall be watered also himself. He that diligently seeketh good procureth favor, but he that seeketh mischief, it shall come unto him. He that trusteth in his own riches shall fall, but the righteous shall flourish as a branch. Friends, thank you for joining us on this edition of Grace to Grow, Proverbs chapter 11. 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

Matthew chapter 1, verses 18 through 25, I count at least five proofs of the virginity of Mary. Let's look at them quickly. Number 1, now the birth of Jesus Christ was on this wise, when as his mother Mary was espoused to Joseph before they came together, she was found with child. It says she was pregnant before they came together. That also means that after the birth of Christ, Mary and Joseph came together as any other husband and wife. Number 2, she was found with child of the Holy Ghost. God the Holy Spirit put the seed in her womb, not Joseph. Number 3, in verse 20, the angel of the Lord said to Joseph, quote, "Fear not to take unto thee Mary thy wife, for that which is conceived in her is of the Holy Ghost." Again, God says that the baby in Mary's womb was not conceived in the natural manner. Number 4, in verse 23, it is taught that Mary was the prophesied virgin from Isaiah 7:14. And number 5, in verse 25, it says that Joseph didn't know Mary until she had brought forth her firstborn son, which also means that she had other sons naturally. The virgin birth of Christ, something to think about.

0: How do you do? The story we're about to tell is true, although names have been changed because of the sensitive issues revealed. Parents may not want small children to listen. It's the true story of a woman we'll call Celeste, who endured depravity in her family but overcame the consequences when her heart and mind and life were unshackled. Piercing the darkness with the light of the world, this is Unshackled. True life stories for everyone, dramatized and produced in Chicago by Pacific Garden Mission. Most people lock their doors at night, especially in the heart of a city, but Pacific Garden Mission has kept the doors open to anyone in need since 1877, welcoming desperate people with nowhere else to go. Men, women, and children receive nourishing meals, fresh clothing, and a clean, safe bunk for the night. And they also receive encouragement and counseling. The good news that God loves them and has a plan for their lives. The generosity of people who care about those in need makes all this possible. Changing lives is the goal at the Old Lighthouse, one heart at a time. And now for broadcast around the earth, here's program number 2,548 in the series Unshackled, the program that makes you face yourself and think.
1: Sit down, Celeste. How can I help you?
2: My boss thought I should get some counseling because I think he's being very harsh with me and he thinks it's all me.
1: Tell me what's going on.
2: Well, we simulate lockup for the students at the college so they know what it's like to be a prisoner. It helps prepare them for prison ministry.
1: How is this affecting you?
2: I feel things. Anger, resentment, a terrible sadness.
1: Why do you think that is, Celeste?
2: Maybe I'm identifying with the prisoners. I don't know. I feel a lot of pain and anger that I've never felt before.
1: Tell me more about that.
2: I've always felt worthless. I often wish I were dead. But no one knows that because I try very hard to please people, especially my boss. Most of the time, I work 65 to 70 hours a week.
1: What is your involvement in these simulations?
2: I help plan the lockup, make all the arrangements. Sometimes I play the part of a mean guard. I'm very good at that. I just imitate my dad.
1: Your father was mean?
2: Yes. He abused all of us kids. I would hide in the closet when he got started and hope he would forget about me.
1: What did he do?
2: Yell a lot. Sometimes he used a belt. I tried to be a mediator so we wouldn't have fights.
1: What do you mean?
2: I tried to get my brothers and sister to see Dad's point of view.
1: What about your mother?
2: She never interfered. Didn't seem to like me either. She paid a lot of attention to my siblings, but she rarely ever came to school to see my accomplishments.
1: How did this make you feel?
2: I wanted to be accepted. I tried to excel so I could please her. It didn't work.
1: What do you remember most about your father?
2: I have a lot of blanks in my memory. I've always had trouble with that.
1: Tell me what you do remember, the earliest memories.
2: Taking a bath with my brother and sister. Dad bathed us. Later it was just Dad and me. I had to wash him and dry him with a towel.
1: You took a bath together?
2: Yes, until I was a teenager.
1: Celeste, were you sexually abused?
2: I don't know if I would call it abuse. It seemed normal at the time. My uncles handled me a lot, and my older brother made me do things I didn't like.
1: How did you deal with that?
2: I just pretended I was somewhere else, doing something else.
1: You created a fantasy world.
2: Yes, I guess I did. It was safe, and everyone was loving.
1: Tell me more about your father.
2: When I was little, we took naps together. He snored and was heavy. But I don't remember anything really bad. I don't remember much at all.
1: Celeste, when people are in pain, they develop coping mechanisms. From what little you've told me, you've had a lot of pain, and your coping mechanisms are starting to fail. You need to face the truth about your childhood, because the truth will set you free.
2: In many ways, I enjoyed my childhood. There were always many family gatherings and parties in our home, but the dark side of those years had been pushed from my memory. I was 35 years old when I embarked on my search for truth. I had been married a dozen years to a wonderful man, and we had a 5-year-old son. I was doing work that, until then, I loved. Why, then, did I always have a secret wish to be dead?
3: Hi, honey. You're home early for a change.
2: That's the plan from now on. I talked with a counselor at work, and he said I should work 8 hours a day. Period.
3: Hey, I like that plan. We can have more family time. But what about your boss? He's gotten used to all that free overtime you put in.
2: I know. I always thought unless I worked 3 times harder than anyone else, I wouldn't be good enough.
3: You're good enough. Trust me.
2: I do trust you, Rob. I don't know what I'd do without you.
3: What else did this counselor say?
2: He said I should not participate in the lockups anymore.
3: Really? I thought you enjoyed them.
2: I do, but they stir things up inside me. Stuff about my family.
3: I always knew your family was strange. More than average strange.
2: My husband was right. For example, Mother and I had never been close. In 12 years of marriage, my parents had seldom visited us, even though we lived only 30 minutes away from them. So I was all the more surprised when, shortly after I began counseling, Mother wanted to have lunch with me.
4: These are supposed to be the golden years, with all the children gone. Huh.
2: What's the problem, Mother?
4: Your father hasn't been intimate with me in 12 years. That's what. I'm sick of it. And him.
2: 12 years? That's how long I've been married.
4: Celeste, were you ever sexually abused?
2: Yes, Mother. But why are you asking me now?
4: I just wondered. One time I caught your father in bed with you and I yelled at him to get out of there. I gave it to him, but good. I didn't want you to experience what had happened to me.
2: How old was I?
4: I don't remember exactly. You were a teenager.
2: Which room was it?
4: The third floor, the room with the flowered draperies.
2: Mother, I don't remember it at all.
4: Well, I took care of it, so that was the end of it.
2: She had never discussed that incident with me. From her description, I was 17 when it happened, yet I had no recollection of the encounter. I took this new information to my counselor, who helped me join group therapy for victims of child sexual abuse.
5: Tell us about yourself, Celeste.
2: Well, I was born into an Orthodox Jewish family. My grandparents were Russian, but my parents were born and raised in Chicago, as were my brothers and sister and I. I always believed in the God of Abraham, Isaac, and Jacob, and wanted to know him. We entertained our family during Jewish holidays. I loved our Friday night meals together when we lit the Sabbath candles. My father would stretch out his arms and say the Kaddish over the wine and bless the bread.
6: The Lord bless you and keep you. The Lord make his face shine upon you and be gracious to you. The Lord turn his face toward you and give you peace. And may my sons grow up like Abraham, Isaac, and Jacob. And my daughters grow up like Sarah, Rebecca, Rachel, and Leah. Amen.
7: Amen.
2: Jews were a minority in all the schools I attended, but I was oblivious to bigotry because I lived in a fantasy world much of the time. School was a good place to be, away from the turmoil in my home, but I had to work hard because I often forgot what I learned. I often helped the teacher and did quite well. My best friend during those years was a neighbor, another Jewish girl named Jan.
8: Your bat mitzvah was beautiful, Celeste. I hope mine's that nice.
2: Thanks, Jan. I was afraid I'd mess up the recitation. I have such a hard time retaining what I memorize.
8: You did great. And you looked so pretty up there with your long hair.
2: Did you like the dress?
8: Yes, it was beautiful.
2: My dad lets me buy the clothes I like as long as I model them for him first.
8: Cool. Your dad is okay.
2: He's unpredictable. He takes medicine for manic depression. Right now he's in one of his wild moods, so I'm staying away as much as I can.
8: Maybe you could spend the night at my house.
2: I'm afraid to ask him.
8: Well, ask your mother.
2: Yeah, she'll let me, even though she thinks I can't do anything right. My father was very intelligent, but he had many emotional problems. I became his confidant during long walks we took together, and he even came into my room late at night to talk. He often made unreasonable demands of my brothers that resulted in fistfights, but I would do anything to avoid a confrontation. I was compliant.
5: Oh, what kind of demands did he make, Celeste?
2: Well, In addition to our regular chores, he expected us to volunteer, to help around the house. My siblings rebelled, but I didn't.
5: Being compliant is another way of coping, Celeste.
2: It was easier to agree than to have a big fight.
5: Did other family members make demands on you?
2: One day, my sister dragged me into my brother's bedroom, and they forced me to do what he wanted.
5: Did he tell anyone about this?
2: Who would I tell?
5: How did you cope with this abuse?
2: I learned to think about something else. He finally went off to college when I was 13.
5: Tell us about your teenage years.
2: I dreamed about being married. But I rarely dated anyone in high school. I was too afraid to ask permission to go out. Then I met Gary, who said he loved me. We were intimate, and I became pregnant at the age of 17. My mother took me to our doctor when she learned that I was a regular.
4: Doctor, can you tell me what's wrong with her?
3: Yes, she's 2 months pregnant.
2: Oh, no! Oh. I can't be!
4: Oh, Celeste, you can't have a baby. Doctor, what can we do?
3: Well, I can't help you personally. Abortion is illegal here, but I can give you the name of a doctor in Wisconsin.
2: No!
4: All right.
2: Mom, we need to think about it.
4: Well, you can't have a baby. You have to go to college at least for a year.
3: Listen, I'll give you the name and address. You make the decision.
2: I was never sure if the baby was Gary's or my father's. As president of the school board that year, my father handed out the diplomas. I was 2 months pregnant when I accepted mine. Shortly after that, I had an abortion and went into a real depression. That fall, though, I entered the University of Illinois at Champaign. I knew that many Jewish kids went there, so I had high hopes. At last, I would fit in.
0: We'll find out if Celeste really did fit in just a moment. Being homeless is hard enough if you're alone. Imagine what it's like if you have a small child holding your hand. When we first opened our women's division in 1943, there were far fewer homeless women than there are today. Because of the breakdown of the family, increasing numbers of women and women with children have nowhere to go. Today, Pacific Garden Mission's Gospel League home can shelter well over 100 women and children. Women who come from shattered families and abusive situations are relieved to find the women's division secure from outside intrusion. They have a safe refuge, a place to call home, and we try to create a homey atmosphere, too. Friends of the mission have donated colorful quilts for the dormitories, and we keep the children close to their mothers for everyone's peace of mind. The women have a sitting room and a kitchenette where they can chat or feed their babies. We also have a sunny playroom full of toys and books and a play yard for the children. But best of all, we have counselors and Bible studies to help these women and children get their lives back on the right course. If you'd like to know more about this important ministry, visit our website at www.unshackled.org or write to Pacific Garden Mission, Chicago, Illinois, 60605. Our email address is unshackled@pgm.org.
2: I was disappointed in the Jewish kids I met in college. They observed the rituals and customs of Judaism, but were not really interested in knowing God. I wanted to know him because I believed he would help me. Someone handed me a tract as I stood in line to register, but I didn't read it until weeks later. Then I asked my roommate about it.
7: Yes, I believe what this says. It's called the Four Spiritual Laws.
2: This is amazing. Our Messiah has come and nobody told me.
7: You never heard about Jesus?
2: Well, yes, of course. I even went to vacation Bible school as a kid.
7: I thought you were Orthodox.
2: I am, but my parents let me go every summer. I guess they wanted to get rid of me.
7: Then surely you heard that Jesus died for our sins.
2: Yes, but I didn't know Jews were allowed to believe in Jesus.
7: Your spirit is free, Celeste. You can believe in him if you want. God sent him to die for the sins of the whole world, even Orthodox Jews. He came first to his own people, the Jews. They were the first believers. All his disciples were Jews.
2: I know, but I don't know any Jews who believe in him.
7: If you read the Old Testament, you'll see that he was prophesied throughout, especially the book of Isaiah.
2: I never read the Bible, but I memorized certain verses from the prayer book, like, "Hear, O Israel, the Lord our God, the Lord is one." I think that verse alone is the reason most Jews don't accept Jesus. It seems like idolatry.
7: Jesus said, I and my Father are one.
2: And thou shalt love the Lord thy God with all thine heart, and with all thy soul, and with all thy might. I used to say that every night in Hebrew and in English as I fell asleep.
7: Isaiah predicted the Messiah would come as a suffering servant. He said, all we like sheep have gone astray. We have turned every one to his own way, and the Lord hath laid on him the iniquity of us all.
2: It's true, there was always a blood sacrifice for sin.
7: So God sent his only Son to be that sacrifice. Through him, we come to God.
2: So Jesus is the missing piece. Well, that makes sense to me. I prayed the prayer which was at the end of the tract, but my life didn't change. I left the university after the first year and went home again, where I registered at the local junior college. My younger brother was the only one in my family receptive to my new understanding about the Messiah. We discussed it one day as we drove to the store.
9: So, you believe Jesus was the Messiah?
2: Yes. Jews have really missed it about Jesus. He's the Passover lamb.
9: Did you tell Mom and Dad?
2: Yes.
9: Well, what'd they say?
2: Oh, they think it's a fad, that I'll come to my senses.
9: You're right. I think he's the Messiah, too. And I've been thinking about it for a long time.
2: Well, at least we're not alone.
9: Seems like it.
2: I wish I knew some other Jews who believe this, too. My knowledge of Christ lay dormant as I studied music in college and traveled with the choir all over Europe, singing in beautiful cathedrals. I would pray, Lord, if you want me to be Jewish, send me a Jewish husband. If you want me to be Christian, send me a Christian husband. When God brought Rob into my life, I thought he had answered my prayer. We dated more than 3 years before we were married. Because he was a professional musician, he was often gone on weekends and rarely went to church with me.
3: You want to join the church?
2: I don't want to be a closet Christian. I want to make a public stand for Jesus, my Messiah.
3: What brought this about?
2: I read this book while you were gone. It proves Jesus was resurrected. That means he really is God. I've asked him to be my savior.
3: Okay.
2: You don't seem very excited about it.
3: Oh, I grew up in the church, Celeste. It's new to you, but not to me.
2: You need to listen to Christian radio, Rob. I've heard some great teachers, and there's a program called Unshackled that tells the stories of people who come to Christ from all kinds of backgrounds.
3: Whatever turns you on, Celeste.
2: Oh, Rob, I can't believe you. Knowing Jesus is the best thing that ever happened to me. How can you be so blasé? I publicly confessed my faith in Jesus and was baptized. At first, I badgered Rob too much about Jesus. Then I learned, through my Bible teachers, to pray instead. We were both committed to our marriage and struggled to work out our differences. 2 years later, Rob confessed faith in Christ, too. Our son, John, was born after 8 years of marriage. By that time, I knew the Lord had called me into ministry, and I went to work for a prison ministry in the Chicago area. Everything was fine for 5 years. Then came the lockup simulations that uncovered my hidden past.
3: Honey, let me help with those.
2: Boy, group therapy is pretty intense stuff.
3: Yeah? What'd you guys talk about today?
2: How we met. Remember how you told me I could be girlfriend number four? What a line. How we ever got together, I don't know.
3: It was ordained by God, honey.
2: You're right. God had a plan all along. He knows the end from the beginning.
3: Oh, it's awesome how he salvages lives.
2: Yeah. Rob, some heavy stuff is coming out in this therapy.
3: Like what?
2: I was sexually abused by my father and my older brother.
3: Oh, Celeste, you're kidding. Tell me you're kidding.
2: No, I'm not.
3: Oh, come here, honey. Let me hold you. How come you never told me before?
2: I didn't recognize it as abuse. The doctor says I dissociated. That's why I don't remember clearly. I'm beginning to see why I felt confused for so long.
3: How could they do something like that to you? I ought to punch their lights out.
2: No, Rob. You know what the Bible teaches. The heart is deceitful above all things and desperately wicked.
3: This will be hard to forgive, Celeste.
2: I know. It's the hardest thing I've ever gone through in my life. But I have to do it. I've hid from the truth for too long. I'm going to confront my family and learn the truth, starting with my father.
3: No, you stay away from him.
2: Rob, my acceptance of the truth is the only thing that has changed. I'll ask him to meet me in a restaurant where he can't make a scene. Hi, Dad. I'm glad you could meet me here.
6: Nice. Made it sound important.
2: It is important.
6: So what's going on?
2: I need information about the family, and I'm going to talk to everyone, but I wanted to start with you. I'm in group therapy right now.
6: Group therapy? You? I thought I was the only one with problems.
2: I'll get right to the point, Dad. I know you abused me when I was growing up.
6: Kids always think they've been abused. I was better than my parents. My mom didn't want me, and she always told me so. Just because I yelled at you now and then...
2: The yelling was hard to take, but I'm not talking about that. I'm talking about sexual abuse.
6: Well, you're imagining that.
2: No, I'm not. I remember many things, like bathing together and how I had to wash and dry you. And I remember having to take naps with you. Mom told me about a time that I don't remember at all. I have gaping holes in my memory, things I blocked out of my mind.
6: There was never anything physical between us.
2: That's not true, Dad, and you know it. You probably fathered the child I aborted, and you made Gary pay for it. The things you did made me feel so worthless I wanted to die.
6: Maybe the things that happened weren't appropriate. But I never meant to hurt you, Celeste. You know how sick I was. I've always been sick.
2: Daddy, how could you? What were you thinking?
6: Celeste, I made some bad decisions. Every parent does. But I had my own problems, don't forget. Sometimes I heard voices telling me to do certain things. It seemed right at the time.
2: You actually heard voices?
6: Yes, yes. I thought it was God. Now I'm not so sure.
2: Dad, it wasn't God. You know in Leviticus chapter 18, he condemns incest.
6: I'm sorry, Celeste.
2: It'll take more than words to convince me that you're sorry, Dad.
6: Do you hate me?
2: No. Because of Jesus Christ, I can forgive you. He's forgiven me, and he'll forgive you if you ask.
6: Do you have to bring him into this?
2: He's your only hope, Dad. The love of Christ is the only power strong enough to change you. Let him into your life.
6: I'm too old to change.
2: Nothing is impossible with God.
6: That's enough, Celeste.
2: All right. But I want you to know that without Christ, you'll have to earn back my trust. I forgive you, but I still hold you accountable. And I will never leave you alone with my son. One by one, I talked with my brothers and sister. They didn't deny the things that happened to me, but didn't want to discuss them. My oldest brother was supportive, and my younger brother, being a follower of Christ, was especially helpful, and we often talked on the phone.
10: I remember a lot of those things, Celeste, and you're not imagining them.
2: Mom and Dad have always rejected me. They seldom visit us, and yet they visit you every year, even though you're 1,500 miles away.
10: You're right, and they know I'm a Christian, so that's not the issue.
2: They rejected me before I was a Christian. Mm-hmm. I've had to face the fact that I am not their favorite. Mother knew that the abuse was happening, but she only tried to stop him once. She didn't want to confront Dad.
10: Well, it's hard to believe, but I'm sure you're right. This must be awfully painful.
2: I never felt anything until I started therapy. Counseling stripped away my defenses, and then I felt the pain.
10: Mm. Aren't you glad you know the Lord?
2: I wouldn't have made it without him.
10: I've seen a lot of changes in you, Celeste. You're growing in faith all the time.
2: Yes. I can even forgive our family because it's what Christ wants.
10: And how is Rob taking all this?
2: God gave me such a good husband. He's really understanding. He was pretty upset about what happened. But he's still respectful to Mom and Dad.
10: Well, that's good.
2: I told Mom and Dad I would never let them be alone with my son. And I don't think you should let your children be alone with them either.
10: Well, why Mom?
2: Because she wouldn't protect them from Dad. She didn't protect any of us. 5 years after I exposed the abuse, Mother divorced my father after 51 years of marriage. They each live in retirement homes, each refusing the gospel. Recently, before Mother had surgery for cancer, my brother and my son and I took her to lunch.
11: Mom, have you given any more thought to our conversation coming over here?
4: Oh, let's not talk about that
11: again. There's nothing more important in the whole world, Mom.
4: Jews don't believe that way, and you know it. Your sister would disown me if I took it seriously.
2: What do you care what others think, Mom? If you reject Yeshua, we might as well say goodbye now. If you don't wake up from surgery, we will never see you again. That's just how it is.
4: I don't believe that way.
2: It doesn't matter if you believe it or not. The Bible says it is appointed unto man once to die, and after this, the judgment. Without Christ, you face eternal separation from God and from your loved ones that believe in him.
9: Yeshua loves you, Mom. He wants to give you eternal life.
4: I don't want to hear any more about it.
11: How's she doing?
2: Oh, she's doing fine, but I feel wrung out.
11: Well, don't let it get to you.
2: Her heart is like Teflon. The things of God just slide right off.
11: Yeah, she's afraid of losing the rest of the family. Most Jews are like that.
2: I realized today for the first time that she's a woman without hope or comfort. All I can offer her is Jesus, but she rejects him.
11: Mm-hmm.
2: And so does Dad. How can they be so blind?
11: Well, Satan has them deceived. Even the faith to believe comes from God, Celeste. So we've done our part in sharing Christ with them, and the Lord has to do the rest.
2: I won't talk about Jesus anymore with them. All we can do is pray. My parents no longer call me, but we continue to pray for them. Our son has joined us in these prayers. Who knows what God will do? He placed me in a prison ministry where I use my graduate training as a counselor, and he's given me a huge family of believers who love me. Jesus has healed me of past hurts, and his love is what sustains me. He'll do the same for you.
0: For the Son of Man has come to seek and to save that which was lost. Jesus is here to rescue those lost in sin, cut off from God by guilt, for all have sinned and come short of the glory of God. Don't let deception keep you from salvation. Acts chapter 3, verse 19 says, "Repent ye therefore and be converted, that your sins may be blotted out when the times of refreshing shall come from the presence of the Lord." His presence in your heart gives you eternal life. Invite him into your life right now. And if you need help in this crucial decision, you're invited to get in touch with Pacific Garden Mission, Chicago, Illinois, 60605. 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

0: Well, the prophet Daniel tells about three men, examples good. Shadrach, Meshach, and Abednego, before the wicked king they stood. And the king commanded them bound and thrown into the fiery furnace that day. But the fire so hot that the men were slain that forced them on their way.
1: They would

The three were cast in, and the king rose up to witness their awful fate. He began to tremble at what he saw, and astonished tones he spake. Did we not cast three men all bound into the midst of the fire? Well, lo, I see four men unhurt, unbound, and a-walking down there. Now there was Shadrach, Meshach, and Abednego, and the fiery coals they trod. And the form of the fourth man that he saw was like the Son of God.

0: Good afternoon, my friends. It's time for the listener request hour here on Anchor Radio Ordinetta. 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
1: 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I am happy to be your host today, and I'm looking forward to sharing some encouraging gospel music. 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

Send me your request and I'll do my best to get it on the air. Trivia time is just around the corner, so stay tuned in and be ready. 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

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I'm Grace Abila, and I'm happy to be your host today. Thank you so much, Ayuni Grace Maliari, for sending in this next song, Redemption Draweth Nigh by the Golden State Baptist College.

It's 17 minutes past the hour and it's currently 32 degrees. We reach a high today of 37.6 and the forecast is calling for a 77% chance of rain. 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

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Get your companion up ready because I'll be sending out today's trivia question during this next song. And now the first 5 listeners with the correct answer will receive 2 song credits. Our trivia song goes out to Jacqueline Daleha, God Men in All for Good by Adam and Cassie Roberts.

Our trivia question was, when in prison, at what time did Paul and Silas pray and sing to God? The correct answer is at midnight. Our winners are Angelica Recinto, Jessa Medalia, Leigh-Ann Paz, Ione Grace Maliari, and Lolita Rosario. You each received 2 song credits, which you can use to request your favorite songs throughout the day. And here's our next song requested by Leigh-Ann Paz, entitled Declare His Glory by the Hiles Anderson College.

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This next song was requested by Jessa Medalla entitled Alleluia to the Lamb by the Hooker Family.

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We're broadcasting live from our studio at Crossroads Baptist Church. I'm your host, Grace Avila, in our next song entitled My God is Greater by Abigail Miller and requested by Prudencio Ulep Sr.

It's trivia time once again here on Inco Radio or the Neta. Get those companion apps ready because I'll be sending out the trivia question during this next song. The first 5 listeners with the correct answer will receive 2 song credits. And the 4th person who answers correctly will also receive a 10 peso voucher to our school canteen. Our trivia song was requested by Karen May Trumpo, Lord Keep Me on Praying Ground by Stephen Ray Nichols.

Our trivia question was, according to James, what is pure and undefiled religion? The correct answer is, to visit the fatherless and widows in their affliction and keep oneself unspotted from the world. Congratulations to Karen May Trumpo because you were the fourth person with the correct answer and you win a 10 peso voucher to our school canteen. The other listeners with the correct answer were Leian Paz, Jessa Medalia, Janelle Garcia, and Lolita Rosario. You each received 2 song credits which you can use to request your favorite songs throughout the day. And here's our next song requested by Shina Mae Gutierrez, All Our Hope by the Hiles Anderson College.

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Well, it's hard to believe we've reached the end of another live request hour here on Inco Radio or the Neta. I'll cue up the rest of your songs so you can listen throughout the rest of the evening. 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This last request was sent in by Angelica Gutierrez, All We Need by the Baileys Grove Baptist Church. I'm Grace Avila. 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

0: Did you wake up this morning and thank God for the sunlight? Did you know the sun is pretty important? Did you thank God that it warms the earth and sets up the weather patterns? Did you thank God that it lights the earth? You know, a day without sunlight is kind of like night. Did you thank God for just the right amount of water vapor and ozone in the air to filter out all the harmful rays of the sun? Oh, maybe it's a good thing you didn't have to know that, but it's an even better thing that God did. The sun is the earth's ultimate source of energy. Sometimes when I don't have anything to do, I do this. I calculate numbers. I like them. They help me to love God more and serve Him better. I Googled and found out what the annual rainfall of the earth was in a year. And then I calculated how much energy it would take just to evaporate that rainfall and lift it 5,000 feet in the air so it could fall again. Did you know the energy for the rain in a year is 412 times more than all the energy man spends in 1 year? Did you thank God for making the rain possible? Did you know the sun delivers more energy to the earth in 1.5 hours than mankind consumes in 1 year, and less than 2 millionths of 1% of the sun's energy strikes the earth? That's a pittance to God, but it's life to us. It's exactly the right amount for life on earth. Did you thank God that His creation is fine-tuned? Did you realize that sunlight is the ultimate source of life through photosynthesis? Did you know God has solar collectors, and they really work good? They're called leaves on the trees. They absorb the energy from the sun, and from that, create the food we eat. Boy, oh boy, aren't we glad the sun is our ultimate source of energy? Are you happy that the S-O-N, the personal sun, is the creator of the universe? You ought to get excited about that. 1 John 1:7 says, "If we walk in the light, as He is in the light, then we have fellowship one with another, and the blood of Jesus Christ, His Son, cleanses us from all sins." Boy, get excited about the sun. The gravitational pull of the sun keeps the earth in orbit. It's the center of the earth's existence. Did you know that the S-O-N is supposed to be the center of your existence? Is He the center of your lives? Wonder why God did all this. Maybe so we could get excited. Maybe so we could hallow His name. How can we hallow His name? By doing His will. Where? On earth. How? As it is in heaven. Let's pray. Our Father, which art in heaven, hallowed be Thy name. Thy kingdom come. Thy will be done on earth as it is in heaven. Give us this day our daily bread, and forgive us our trespasses as we forgive those who trespass against us. And lead us not into temptation, but deliver us from evil. For Thine is the kingdom and the power and the glory forever and ever. Amen. This is Pete Cowling.
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Chapter 11. And it came to pass that as he was praying in a certain place, when he ceased, one of his disciples said unto him, Lord, teach us to pray, as John also taught his disciples. And he said unto them, When ye pray, say, Our Father which art in heaven, hallowed be thy name. Thy kingdom come. Thy will be done, as in heaven, so in earth. Give us day by day our daily bread, and forgive us our sins, for we also forgive everyone that is indebted to us. And lead us not into temptation, but deliver us from evil. And he said unto them, Which of you shall have a friend, and shall go unto him at midnight, and say unto him, Friend, lend me 3 loaves? For a friend of mine in his journey is come to me, and I have nothing to set before him. And he from within shall answer and say, Trouble me not, the door is now shut, and my children are with me in bed. I cannot rise and give thee. I say unto you, though he will not rise and give him, because he is his friend, yet because of his importunity he will rise and give him as many as he needeth. And I say unto you, Ask, and it shall be given you. Seek, and ye shall find. Knock, and it shall be opened unto you. For every one that asketh receiveth, and he that seeketh findeth, and to him that knocketh it shall be opened. If a son shall ask bread of any of you that is a father, will he give him a stone? Or if he ask a fish, will he for a fish give him a serpent? Or if he shall ask an egg, will he offer him a scorpion? If ye then, being evil, know how to give good gifts unto your children, how much more shall your heavenly Father give the Holy Spirit to them that are

asked him. And he was casting out a devil, and it was dumb. And it came to pass, when the devil was gone out, the dumb spake, and the people wondered. But some of them said, He casteth out devils through Beelzebub, the chief of the devils. And others, tempting him, sought of him a sign from heaven. But he, knowing their thoughts, said unto them, Every kingdom divided against itself is brought to desolation, and a house divided against a house falleth. If Satan also be divided against himself, how shall his kingdom stand? Because ye say that I cast out devils through Beelzebub. And if I by Beelzebub cast out devils, by whom do your sons cast them out? Therefore shall they be your judges. But if I with the finger of God cast out devils, no doubt the kingdom of God is come upon you. When a strong man armed keepeth his palace, his goods are in peace. But when a stronger than he shall come upon him and overcome him, he taketh from him all his armor wherein he trusted, and divideth his spoils. He that is not with me is against me, and he that gathereth not with me scattereth. When the unclean spirit is gone out of a man, he walketh through dry places seeking rest, and finding none, he saith, I will return unto my house whence I came out. And when he cometh, he findeth it swept and garnished. Then goeth he and taketh to him seven other spirits more wicked than himself, and they enter in and dwell there. And the last state of that man is worse than the first. And it came to pass, as he spake these things, a certain woman of the company lifted up her voice and said unto him, Blessed is the womb that bare thee, and the paps which thou hast sucked. But he said, Yea, rather, blessed are they that hear the word of God and keep it. And when the people were gathered thick together, he began to say, This is an evil generation. They seek a sign, and there shall no sign be given it, but the sign of Jonas the prophet. For as Jonas was a sign unto the Ninevites, so shall also the Son of Man be to this generation. The queen of the south shall rise up in the judgment with the men of this generation and condemn them. For she came from the utmost parts of the earth to hear the wisdom of Solomon, and behold, a greater than Solomon is here. The men of Nineveh shall rise up in the judgment with this generation and shall condemn it, for they repented at the preaching of Jonas, and behold, a greater than Jonas is here. No man, when he hath lighted a candle, putteth it in a secret place, neither under a bushel, but on a candlestick, that they which come in may see the light. The light of the body is the eye. Therefore, when thine eye is single, thy whole body also is full of light. But when thine eye is evil, thy body also is full of darkness. Take heed, therefore, that the light which is in thee be not darkness. If thy whole body, therefore, be full of light, having no part dark, the whole shall be full of light, as when the bright shining of a candle doth give thee light. And as he spake, a certain Pharisee besought him to dine with him, and he went in, and sat down to meat. And when the Pharisee saw it, he marveled that he had not first washed before dinner. And the Lord said unto him, Now do ye Pharisees make clean the outside of the cup and the platter, but your inward part is full of ravening and wickedness. Ye fools, did not he that made that which is without make that which is within also? But rather, give alms of such things as ye have, and behold, all things are clean unto you. But woe unto you, Pharisees! For ye tithe mint and rue and all manner of herbs, and pass over judgment and the love of God. These ought ye to have done, and not to leave the other undone. Woe unto you, Pharisees! For ye love the uppermost seats in the synagogues, and greetings in the markets. Woe unto you, scribes and Pharisees, hypocrites! For ye are as graves which appear not, and the men that walk over them are not aware of them. Then answered one of the lawyers, and said unto him, Master, thus saying thou reproachest us also. And he said, Woe unto you also, ye lawyers! For ye laid men with burdens grievous to be borne, and ye yourselves touch not the burdens with one of your fingers. Woe unto you! For ye build the sepulchres of the prophets, and your fathers killed them.

Truly ye bear witness that ye allow the deeds of your fathers. For they indeed killed them, and ye build their sepulchres. Therefore also said the wisdom of God, I will send them prophets and apostles, and some of them they shall slay and persecute, that the blood of all the prophets which was shed from the foundation of the world may be required of this generation, from the blood of Abel unto the blood of Zacharias, which perished between the altar and the temple. Verily I say unto you, it shall be required of this generation. Woe unto you, lawyers! For ye have taken away the key of knowledge. Ye entered not in yourselves, and them that were entering in ye hindered. And as he said these things unto them, the scribes and the Pharisees began to urge him vehemently, and to provoke him to speak of many things, laying wait for him, and seeking to catch something out of his mouth, that they might accuse him.

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0: chapter 3. Finally, brethren, pray for us that the word of the Lord may have free course and be glorified, even as it is with you, and that we may be delivered from unreasonable and wicked men. For all men have not faith. But the Lord is faithful, who shall establish you and keep you from evil. And we have confidence in the Lord touching you, that ye both do and will do the things which we command you. And the Lord direct your hearts into the love of God and into the patient waiting for Christ. Now we command you, brethren, in the name of our Lord Jesus Christ, that ye withdraw yourselves from every brother that walketh disorderly, and not after the tradition which he received of us. For yourselves know how ye ought to follow us. For we behaved not ourselves disorderly among you, neither did we eat any man's bread for naught, but wrought with labor and travail night and day, that we might not be chargeable to any of you. Not because we have not power, but to make ourselves an ensample unto you to follow us. For even when we were with you, this we commanded you, that if any would not work, neither should he eat. For we hear that there are some which walk among you disorderly, working not at all, but are busybodies. Now them that are such we command and exhort by our Lord Jesus Christ, that with quietness they work and eat their own bread. But ye, brethren, be not weary in well-doing. And if any man obey not our word by this epistle, note that man, and have no company with him, that he may be ashamed. Yet count him not as an enemy, but admonish him as a brother. Now the Lord of peace himself give you peace always by all means. The Lord be with you all. The salutation of Paul with mine own hand, which is the token in every epistle, so I write. The grace of our Lord Jesus Christ be with you all. Amen. The end of the second epistle of Paul the Apostle to the Thessalonians.
1: 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I hope to see you this Sunday at Crossroads Baptist Church, Zone 1, Noncommon Lyran East.

0: Who is Jesus Christ? Christ is our Lord. Obey him. John 13, verse 13 says, "Ye call me Master and Lord, and ye say well, for so I am." You know, sometimes men stop with titles, but they never live in relation to the title. I've said many times to our church here, I did not come here to be called pastor, but to pastor. Let me pastor you. I believe that is what Jesus was conveying to his disciples when he said this. Don't just call me by that title, Lord, Master. Treat me like your Lord and Master. In Luke chapter 6, verse 46, Jesus said, "And why call ye me Lord, Lord, and do not the things which I say?" Can you sense that Jesus expected more than lip service? He's not just to be called Lord, but to be obeyed as Lord. We have someone over us to whom we owe everything. It is to be to us a high honor to be able to serve the Lord of Lords. Yes, I know we can think of Jesus as our friend, and he is. We can think of him as our elder brother, and he is. He is our shepherd and so much more. But we cannot get away from the fact that he is also our Lord. Philippians chapter 2, verse 9, "Wherefore God also hath highly exalted him, and given him a name which is above every name, that at the name of Jesus every knee should bow, of things in heaven, and things in earth, and things under the earth, and that every tongue should confess that Jesus Christ is Lord, to the glory of God the Father." One day, every knee will bow to him, and every tongue will confess, that is, voice their agreement, that Jesus Christ is Lord. We don't have to wait until that day to acknowledge who he is. Today, you can recognize his position and obey him as your Lord.
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0: How do you do? Throughout India, the untouchables are the lowest caste of people, in particular, the Banjara tribe known in the West as gypsies. And from such a village came the young man in this story. Born into an impoverished, uneducated, and superstitious family, he had no future, not until his heart and mind and life were unshackled.
1: Your baby has come.
2: Yes. He is very dirty, born in the mud while I was searching for firewood to cook dinner.
1: The gods do not favor such a birth.
2: Oh.
3: Lakshmi! Lakshmi! The baby has come?
2: Yes, Piklu. You have another son.
3: Very good. The gods have favored me again.
2: I am very tired. I had to walk a long distance to find the firewood, and just as I tied the bundle of sticks together, the pain started.
3: You didn't bring the firewood?
2: I had no strength. I had to carry the baby. There was no one to help. I sat on the ground and I cried.
3: Sakram, take one of your brothers. Go fetch the firewood. We will name this son Kishan. And I will drink to celebrate his birth.
1: A bad omen to be born like that.
0: This is Unshackled, proclaiming the truth through true life stories of real people, dramatized and produced before a live audience in Chicago by Pacific Garden Mission. Serving is a way of life of Pacific Garden Mission. From the doorman who stands outside welcoming the homeless, to the pastor who kneels inside praying for lost souls. Thanks to faithful friends who serve by giving financially to keep the doors open day and night, hundreds of men, women, and children have a place to sleep, nourishing meals and fresh clothing. And because God is not willing that any should perish, the mission motto is never give up on them. Pastors and counselors encourage and exhort each guest to seek the one who alone can give new life, which is what this program celebrates. Now for broadcast around the earth, here's program number 2,765 in the series Unshackled, the program that makes you face yourself and think. The baby boy who was born in the mud became the man in our story. His father was the village headman with the title Nayak. He had absolute power and was served and feared by the villagers. He was also a drunk. Yet the boy in our story deliberately challenged his cruel and autocratic father. This is the story of why he made that choice and where his decision led. It's the true story of Christopher Boda right now on Unshackled.
4: My family lived in a hut 10 feet in diameter with a dirt floor. We cooked, ate, and slept in that room while our goats, bulls, and chickens wandered in and out or slept with us. I feared my father's violent temper, unleashed in drunken beatings of mother and us children. When I was 4, a man from a nearby mission came to visit.
5: Piklu Nayak, not far from your village, we have a boarding school run by the mission, the Church of South India. Many children live there, and we take care of them and teach them in school.
3: That's good. Very good.
5: I can see many children here in your village.
3: Too many.
5: I could take some of your children and teach them to read. They will be well treated and we will give them clothes and food. Would you let me take some of your children?
3: Take them all. You can see that I cannot care for them.
4: 4 of my brothers went with the missionary to live in the mission boarding school. Although I was only 4 years old, I was included. There I had my first shower, my first bed and clothing, and I also received a new name, Christopher Boda. I liked the school. For the first time in my life, I was not hungry. I also liked the classes and the stories, but we were warned by other students to ignore the teachings from the book they called the Bible. They said it was dangerous. After 2 years, my brother made a decision.
6: Oh, I am sick of this place.
7: I am too, Sakram.
6: All they talk about is their Western gods, not the gods of India. And they have too many rules. I hate being cooped up like a thief.
7: Yes, what would Papa say if he knew what they were teaching us?
6: I'm going back to the village where I can do as I please. You guys coming with me?
4: All my brothers slipped out of the dormitory that night and never returned. I stayed and learned many things, including English, even though it was very difficult to learn. The thing I liked best about the mission school was soccer. I practiced every chance I could, and as I grew tall and strong, I played on the team. Most of us were barefoot, but one day, a boy wearing cleated shoes kicked me in the leg, tearing a big gash that bled profusely. My buddies helped me off the field, using rags to stop the bleeding. In a few days, I lay with fever, my legs swollen with infection. At the hospital, a doctor gave me antibiotics for more than 5 months, but my leg became worse. Then a different doctor came to see me.
7: Son, you have a very bad infection in this leg.
4: It's very painful, sir.
7: I believe you have the beginnings of gangrene. If that happens, the poison will go out through your body and you will die. I'm sorry, but it looks like I'm going to have to amputate your leg.
4: Losing my leg was more than I could bear. The panic must have shown on my face because the doctor's face softened and tears began to run down his cheeks. I was dumbfounded. Why would this upper caste man be crying for me, an untouchable? In all the years I had been at school, no one in my family had cared enough to even visit me, not even at the hospital. No one had ever cried for me. Yet this doctor was crying for me. He sat down beside me and he put his arm around me.
7: Christopher, there is only one person who can help you now. I cannot help you. All I can do is cut off your leg to keep the infection from killing you. But there is one who can heal your leg, Christopher. Jesus Christ can heal you. I know he loves you because he died on the cross for your sins and mine. The Bible teaches us we all have sinned, and Jesus is the only one that can forgive us our sins. Right here it says, "For all have sinned and come short of the glory of God." And here it says, "For the wages of sin is death, but the gift of God is eternal life through Jesus Christ our Lord." The Son of God became a man, Christopher, and died on the cross for us. The Bible says, "For God so loved the world that he gave his only begotten Son, that whosoever believeth in him should not perish, but have everlasting life. For God sent not his Son into the world to condemn the world, but that the world through him might be saved." Did you learn these things at the mission school?
4: I tried not to listen to the teaching from the Bible. But I never heard that Jesus loved people in India. Your God is different from our Hindu God, sir.
7: Yes, Christopher. My God is the only one who can save you. Listen to what his word says. "For whosoever shall call upon the name of the Lord shall be saved." I'm going to pray for you now. Dear Lord Jesus Christ, I'm coming to you on behalf of Christopher. Lord, I know you love this boy. You even went to the cross and died for him to pay the penalty for all our sins. But Lord, Christopher does not know you. He has never trusted you. Dear Lord Jesus, help him trust you now. Help him call upon you for forgiveness and healing. Please, Lord Jesus, help him call on you for a new life. Thank you for hearing my prayer. Amen. I'm not going to amputate that leg yet. I'll wait a few days. But don't forget, only Jesus can help you now. I'll come by every day and look at your leg.
4: I knew that Jesus was a Western God, but I didn't know that he loved Indian people, even Banjara people too. I wanted to pray to him, but I didn't want anyone to hear me. So I got out of bed, in spite of the pain and dizziness, and made my way on crutches to the shower room. I turned on all of the showers and then I prayed. "Jesus, if you are God and you really do care for me, please, Jesus, forgive me of my sins and heal my leg. Don't let the doctor cut it off. If you heal me, you will be my God and I will serve you all my life. I will go to my people and tell them about you. And Jesus, please give me a new life." When I went back to my bed, my fever was still high and the pain was bad, but I had a peace within me and I slept for the first time in weeks. The next day, my fever and the swelling were down a bit and I was hungry for a change, but the doctor was still considering amputation. The second day came.
7: Your leg is definitely better. I may not have to amputate.
4: I prayed and asked Jesus to heal my leg, sir.
7: That's very good, Christopher.
4: I also asked him to forgive my sins, just like you said. I have a special feeling inside me. I've never felt anything like this before.
7: Then be assured he did forgive your son.
4: Sir, would you please give me a Bible? As I read the Bible, it seemed as if Jesus was talking directly to me. The more I read, the more I wanted to follow him. I prayed often as I learned what Jesus' death had provided for me. His love overwhelmed me. 2 months passed and my leg was completely healed, but with a deep scar to remind me what God had done. I remembered my promise to God, said goodbye to the people at the mission school, and set out for my village. Dear Lord Jesus, you have forgiven me and healed me. I believe with all my heart that you want me to tell my people about you. But Lord Jesus, you know the Banjara. You know how hard it is for them to change, how sinful they are. You know my father is head man of the village, and he is a cruel and violent man. Oh, Lord Jesus, I go now in your strength. Give me courage to testify for you, no matter what happens. Use me for your glory and keep me from all temptation. Amen.
6: Well, look who's here. If it's not our little brother. He must have heard we were going on a pilgrimage and he wants to go too.
4: Hello, Sakram. What pilgrimage? I don't know about that. I just came home to see you and tell you what has happened to me. Where is Papa?
6: Never mind. He doesn't have time to listen to you. We are going to the Tirupati Guta to worship the gods. Look, Papa. Kishan has returned.
8: What do you want?
4: I don't want anything, Papa. I just wanted to see all of you again and to tell you what has happened to me.
8: No time for that. We're all going to Tirupati Guta. Since you have come, you will go too.
4: But I can't go.
8: What do you mean you can't? You are here and you will go. I have spoken.
4: I can't go, Papa, because I'm a Christian now and I cannot worship the Hindu gods anymore.
8: You are not Christian. You are Banjara. And you are my son, and you will do as I say.
4: No, Papa.
8: Sakram, bring him along. He goes with us.
6: You'd better go with us if you know what is good for you.
0: Very shortly, we'll hear more about this confrontation. Nothing compares with the gift of righteousness that God gave us through Christ Jesus, but we like to celebrate Christmas by giving gifts to the homeless as a reminder of God's love. And we invite you to join us in this time of giving. 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They especially need articles of clothing. 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
4: My brothers surrounded me as we walked to the train station and boarded a train for the journey to the mountain shrine. Because it was crowded, we stood near the door. My heart ached. I had come to tell them about the one true and living God. How could I partake in the idol worship, the drunken revelry, and the immorality thereafter? Oh, Lord Jesus, you saved me, healed me, and forgave all my sins. I came to bear witness of you, but they're forcing me to deny you and worship false gods in your place. Please, Lord, deliver me. Help me escape. Help me and keep me from doing this thing. I would rather die than to do this against you. Oh, Jesus, help me.
6: He jumped! Kishan jumped off the train!
4: I tumbled down a steep bank, rolling over and over until I stopped in a clump of thick brush. I was bleeding and bruised, but nothing was broken. God had delivered me, and I knelt down and thanked him. Then I decided to return to my village that was about 12 kilometers away. I had to tell them about Jesus. It was deserted because everyone had gone to the shrine, so I prayed and fasted for 4 days as I waited for their return. They came back with their heads shaven, a form of worship to the gods, drunk and dancing. Everyone ignored me until after they had eaten.
8: Sakran, get Kishan, bring him here.
6: Come on!
8: So, you will not worship our gods? You think you can disobey me? I will teach you a lesson. Tie him to the post with ropes.
4: No, no!
8: We'll see how much your god will help you. Give up this god, and I might let you live.
4: No, no, please, Papa. Please don't beat me. I mean no harm, but Jesus saved my life, and I must serve him only.
8: Help me! Beat him! Get sticks!
4: No!
6: Yes, Papa!
4: For 5 hours, my father and brothers beat me as I begged for mercy. Please, please, please, stop.
1: Nayak, you will kill him if you keep this up. Perhaps he has learned his lesson. Let him go.
8: Leave me alone. He's my son. If I choose to kill him, I can. I am the head man. My word is final. You see this knife, Kishan? I would kill you now, but you need to suffer more than you have. Your body will ache throughout the night, and the thought of what awaits you will torment you. Then, in the morning, I will cut your bowels out.
4: Finally, he fell into a drunken sleep and left me tied to the post, with blood trickling down my body. Sometime in the night, I heard my mother creeping softly toward me, taking only one decisive step at a time. Oh, Mama.
2: Be still.
4: Oh.
2: Here. Drink some water.
4: It hurts, Mama. My mouth is so swollen.
2: You must go, my son. Go and never return.
4: God strengthened me to walk away that night because I was a mass of bloody flesh. The pain within my soul for my family was equal to the physical pain. Somehow, I arrived at the home of a missionary named Raju, who cleaned my wounds and nursed me back to health. He taught me deep truths from the scripture, and I grew in faith. And after a few months, I started to preach in other villages. My brothers set out to find me and to kill me, so I had to move from village to village. Word got around, and a year later, people from a neighboring village from our tribe arrived at my door.
7: Kishan, your father and I made an agreement when you were 10 years old that you would marry my daughter, Rambai.
4: My name is Christopher now, and I know of the arrangement, but...
7: Well, your father is dead now.
4: My father is dead?
7: Yes, he died of alcohol poisoning about 3 months ago. Anyway, we've come to make sure you honor this agreement. You left your people and your village. And I think you're trying to escape your commitment to marry my daughter.
4: But I can't marry her. I am a Christian now, and God's word forbids me to marry one who is not. Your daughter is a Hindu, so I cannot marry her.
7: You call yourself a Christian, but you will not honor your sacred obligations? If you are an honest man, you will do what is right and marry her.
4: All right. I will marry your daughter on one condition.
7: What is that?
4: That Rambai becomes a Christian.
2: No, I am a Hindu. I will not become a Christian.
7: You cannot ask such a thing. She can never be a Christian.
4: It's the only way I can honor the betrothal and still obey my God. Rambai, I have a book with two parts that teaches about the life of a Christian. I will give you one called the New Testament. It is written in Telugu, so you can understand.
2: I can't read it.
4: You are educated, so you can read it. You must... After you've read it, if you don't wish to become a Christian, all right. But I cannot marry you unless you do. Sakram, my oldest brother, had become the Nayak of our tribe. And my brothers and he continued their search for me, hoping to fulfill my father's wish to kill me. God protected me, and I continued preaching and learning more about him. I prayed often about the ceremonial engagement, and I wrote to Rambai several times. A year passed, and finally a letter came.
9: Dear Christopher, I have read
10: the book you gave me,
2: I have read it over and over again. It spoke to my heart, and I have asked Jesus to be my Lord, my Savior, and my God. I have become a Christian, and am now ready for baptism. Please send me the other part of the book. I want to read that too.
4: My heart leaped for joy because I knew her faith was real when she asked for baptism. She was my first convert from the Banjara people, and now she would be my wife. A few months later, we had a beautiful Christian wedding, the first my people had ever seen. Like my family, we lived in one room and slept on grass mats on the floor. I was still preaching and earned about $6 a month. One day, my father-in-law came to visit us.
7: I want to know if you're taking good care of my daughter.
4: Yes, I have a small income from my preaching.
7: Small income, how much?
4: 250 rupees.
7: You will starve on that.
4: Oh, no. People give us rice and fruit, sometimes even a chicken.
7: Christopher, you must go and find some other work where you can properly provide for my daughter.
4: I cannot do that, sir. God has called me to preach, and I must spend my time studying his book and obeying him.
7: Then I will take my daughter back with me.
2: No, Papa. We'll be fine. God will provide for us.
7: Come, Rambai. You will come home with me, and I will send you back to school.
2: But...
7: to get some training so you can help earn money for your family. If your husband cannot earn money you need, then you must earn it.
4: Why did God take my beloved wife from me? I prayed and beseeched God, but there seemed to be no answer. So I went to see Raju, the missionary who had helped me when I was beaten by my family. Sir, what can I do? My wife has been taken from me. I don't know when she will return, and God does not tell me why or what I should do now.
9: Christopher, we'll pray, and I'll ask God to show us what his purposes are in these things. I know for certain that God means it for your good. He loves you, and he is too wise to make a mistake. Lord, thank you that even though we don't understand why this has happened, we know we can trust you. Lord, this is a special time in Christopher's life. Show us what we ought to do. Amen.
4: Amen. Thank you.
9: Christopher, you are doing a good job at preaching, but God could use you in greater ways if you had more training. I know a good Bible college right here in our own state, where you can get the best training possible.
4: Oh, that would be wonderful, but I don't even have money for sandals. I've gone barefoot my entire life. How could I afford college?
9: If God wants you to go, you will go. Tomorrow I'll buy you a pair of sandals.

0: feed the students. We cannot just give away scholarships. How do I know this man can learn? I've never had a Banjara student before.
1: He will work as hard as any student you have. I've been teaching him for over a year now, and he is a very quick learner. You will be proud of this student.
0: All right, then. I'll give him a chance for at least 1 year. If he does well, then I'll give him a full scholarship.
2: While I was living on campus, earning a degree in theology, Rambai was going to nursing school. She graduated with honors and came to live with me, and the president agreed to give her a scholarship as well. We graduated together, and I was eager to go to my people with the gospel. The president called me into his office.
0: Christopher, when you came to me for help, I gave you a full scholarship. Now we need your help. We have a new church in a Hindu community not far from here. It needs a pastor, and I want you to be their pastor. After all, we provided a full scholarship for both Rambai and you. You are obligated to me.
2: What could I do? I tucked away my dreams and became their pastor, preparing messages, preaching the word, visiting the sick and comforting the brokenhearted. My wife had a ministry to women and children, but my heart ached for my people, and I could no longer sleep at night. Finally, I went to see Dr. Baraga again.
0: What is it, Christopher?
2: Sir, I have tried to fulfill my obligation. I know it has only been a year so far, but I can no longer live without ministering to my people. God has placed a burden on me which I cannot bear. I plead with you, sir, release me and let me go bring the gospel to my own people. There are many who could minister here, but only a Banjara can reach the Banjara people, and God has chosen me. Please, sir, may I have your blessing?
0: But you have done so well here.
2: Please, sir.
0: The will of God be done. You may go, but first, let me pray for you.
2: God brought capable men into my life to help me with the Banjara tribal ministries. Because gypsies love music, and I love to sing, I wrote gospel songs in our language and recorded them on cassettes, the very first cassettes in our language. Everyone wanted one. Then a man began broadcasting my music and teachings throughout India. 10 years after my salvation, I had a visit from some unexpected guests.
3: Kishan, it's me, Sakram.
2: Sakram, how did you find me?
3: We heard your songs on the radio, and we knew it was your voice. Kishan, we have come to faith in Jesus Christ too. We come to tell you that we are so sorry for what we did to you. Please forgive us.
2: Oh, praise God. I have forgiven you. All I ever wanted was to share his love with you.
3: Yes, we know. It was your songs that God used to tell us of his love and salvation. God used you.
2: Their words made every painful experience worth it. Today, we have a Bible Institute with 69 pastors and 43 churches in Banjara villages started by our graduates. Last year, we saw 2,000 Banjara gypsies make professions of faith in Christ. Working through my wife, God also started an orphanage that now cares for hundreds of orphans. God touched a boy born in the mud and used him to touch the untouchables.
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I've dreamed many a dream that never came true. I've seen many dreams vanish with the dawn. But I've seen enough of my dreams come true to make me keep dreaming on. And I've prayed many a prayer, and I saw no answer come, although I waited patient and long. But I've had enough of my prayers answered to make me keep praying on. I've trusted some friends who failed me and left me to weep alone. But enough of my friends have proved true blue to make me keep trusting on. I've sown many a seed that fell by the wayside for the fowls of the air to feed upon. But I've held enough golden sheaves in my hand to make me keep sowing on. I've drained the cup of disappointment and pain and gone many a day without a song. But I've sipped enough nectar from the roses of life to make me want to live on.

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0: Our Father, we offer to thee now our worship and the adoration of our hearts. Pray that this may be a good hour when we'll forget the cares of the day. And if there have been disappointments, remind us they didn't come from Jesus. And if there's been heartaches, we know that there's none but what Jesus can heal. Bless those that were saved today. We thank thee, Father, for every blessing. Pray that you'd bless our visitors and our guests and help us to be faithful. In Jesus' name, amen. Little Bob kind of thrilled me today. He said, you know, he called on the Lord last night and asked him to save him. Said, that's the first time I've slept in years. Jesus knows how to give peace. He said, come unto me, all ye that labor and are heavy laden. I'll give you rest. And I believe a lot of things have happened. Bob came to be with us and then left. While he was gone and out of touch with home, his mother went to be with the Lord. But her prayers have been answered, and she's known all about the happenings of last night. And I imagine she raised quite a ruckus in glory last night. I just imagine she really threw her bonnet over the heavenly windmill and hollered glory to God last night when she knew her boy would soon come home and to be with her. There'd be a reunion on the other side. To me, these things are real. If they wasn't, I wouldn't be in this work at all. But they're just real. I'm going to preach tonight a message the Lord gave me, I believe, this afternoon. On a little word spelled K-N-O-W. K-N-O-W. You have your Bible. Over in the book of Ezra. In the book of Ezra. Now that little book comes just before Nehemiah. Ezra, I started to tell you that we have the communications down the intercoastal. We have what we call a CB, a citizen van radio. And we have a big deal that comes to the office where we talk to the people down there. Sometimes emergency arises. One night, I got an emergency call about 2 o'clock in the morning. They said a man has fallen. He has a heart attack. And I mean, he has a very heart, serious heart condition. He's a dear friend, Ezra 10:4. And so he said, I want you to, would you be afraid? Some of the men said, would you be afraid to fly down here at 2 o'clock at night, land on the beach and pick up this man and sort of rush him into the doctor? His ribs are broken. He's not able to ride in the boat, and the water's rather rough coming across the back. I said, I'll come. So I got down there and picked him up and brought him in. But we use a little term when you're talking. He gives me a message, and if I receive it, I say, 10-4. 10-4. And that's just... Now, I got to looking in the Bible, and I want to give you 2 10-4s that I think would be a real blessing to you. Ezra 10:4, arise, for this matter belongeth unto thee. We also will be with thee. Be of good courage and do it. Now turn to Romans 10:4. Romans 10:4. This is a great 10:4. This whole world is religious, but I'm afraid lost. I was talking to Miss Bateman on the phone today. And the advantage that I have with the people out here is we all know we need help. But sometimes the Sunday morning church member doesn't realize how much help they need. There's an element of self-righteousness because after all, I've made a good living. I'm clean and I pay my bills and my debts and I've been nice neighbor to neighbors and I've been good to my family and I haven't done anybody any wrong. And first thing you know, they get sort of satisfied with that kind of self-righteousness. Let's see what he said. Romans, we better read the first 4 verses. Brethren, my heart's desire and prayer to God for Israel is that they might be saved. You know who Israel is? That's the people of God, or supposed to be. That's the religious crowd of the day. That they might be what? Saved. You mean you want Israel saved? Right. They were religious, but not saved. For I bear them record that they have a zeal of God, but not according to knowledge. For they being ignorant of God's righteousness and going about to establish their own righteousness have not submitted unto the righteousness of God. Now, people that are not righteous inside try to be righteous on the outside. For instance, I talked to a sinner. I said, would you like to be a Christian? Well, I'm not so bad. I mean, what's he doing? Trying to establish his own righteousness. I said, no, but you need to be saved. Yeah, but I haven't wronged anybody. I mean, I'm clean. I'm better than a lot of people in the church. What's he doing? He's trying to establish his own righteousness, which he didn't have any. The Bible said all of our righteousnesses are as filthy rags in the sight of God. We're all as an unclean thing, every one of us. You know, that's the sweet and blessed thing that I believe the Lord has given, and that is to know and realize that but for the grace of God, somebody else would be preaching here and I'd be sitting there. I know that. I mean, I got sense enough to know it because I've had all the desires. And I tell my boys in the jail and the penitentiaries, I said, now, fellas, I've already done everything you've done except for the grace of God. I mean, and the things that you've done that I haven't done, the only thing kept me from it was the grace of God. I could have done it. I could kill a man. All you got to do is just pull a trigger. All you got to do is just get mad and then shoot him. I mean, then he's gone, and that's it. You know, it's a marvel to me how little temper flying goes on around here. Now, we had a fellow not long ago to get real mad, you know. Boy, he got real mad, and he pulled out. Down the road he went. I mean, he walked down to the Bennett barn, I guess, and he's gone. I mean, he's swelled up. Listen, he's like a poison pup. I mean, he just had it. I mean, he's in jail tonight, but I believe he's ready to come back, and we'd be the first one to take him back. Well, let me ask you a question. Did Jesus just keep on taking you boys back? I thought you might ought to say that. Yeah, the Lord just has been so gracious to me. Don't you remember when the disciples said one day, they came up to Jesus and said, listen, how many times you suppose we got to forgive somebody? 7 times? That'd be plenty, wouldn't it? He said, 70 times 7. 490 times. Oh, one of them spoke up and said, increase our faith. Amen? And that's it. If I'm going to have to forgive a man 490 times. But I tell you one thing, the Lord's forgiven me more than 490. I'll guarantee you I've hollered forgive more than any 500 times. And my prediction is you have too, and if you haven't, you ought to be. Because I'll guarantee everybody in here has sinned at least 500 times. Oh, yes, we have. Not bragging about it, but it's the truth. They being ignorant of God's righteousness and going about to establish their own righteousness have not submitted themselves unto the righteousness of God. 10:4, for Christ, here it is. For Christ is the end of the law for righteousness to everyone that believeth. You know, most people dread the end. Have you ever noticed that? People said, I just dread the end. But dear friend, Jesus is the end. If you walk with him, he'll be the end. He said, I'm the beginning, I'm the end, I'm the Alpha, I'm the Omega. That's the first letter in the alphabet, the last letter in the alphabet. And he said, I'm the resurrection, I'm the life. He said, he that believeth on me, though he be dead, yet shall he live. And so there's no death. There's no death. I mean, what people call death is just sort of an underpass to glory. I mean, it's just a cessation of breathing and a transplant. I mean, we just go to live somewhere else as Christians. And so he said, Christ is the end of the law for righteousness to everyone that believeth. Turn to Jeremiah 10:23. I don't know why, but I open this up today. Jeremiah 10:23. And I want to show you something. And I'm going to preach on it. And I'm going to give you 6 things to start with. 10:23. Oh Lord, I know. Tonight I'm going to preach on what I know. What I know. Now, we don't want anybody to feel embarrassed about not being able to find something in the Bible when you first get here. But after 7 days, I want you to get embarrassed every time you can't find it here. Because anybody that's been here 7 days, you've had time to memorize the books of the Bible. So get at it here. Just get at it. And I know the way to get you to do it. It's just to lock the dinner room in there and say, now you learn the books of the Bible and you come eat. And I'll guarantee we'd get them, wouldn't we? Now listen, I want you to memorize the books of the Bible because you can't find anything in the Bible until you do. And so he said, I know. What do you know? That the way of man is not in himself. I know that man doesn't have his way. It's not in man that walketh to direct his steps. Isn't that the truth? Wouldn't you just be honest with me now and say, you know, that just hit me right in the middle of my heart. I mean, I've tried to wreck my steps, and I want you to know I made the biggest mess you've ever heard of in your life. I wound up a dope head or a drunkard or, you know, I mean, I just tore up my little clock of life. And here I am. Right? Why? You try to direct your steps. Just like old David today. He wouldn't mind me telling him, bless his heart. Oh, he said, I think I'm going to straighten up. He didn't do it. He just changed from shooting dope in the veins to the foot. I mean, that's about it. Poor old David, well, he's about dead. Just about dead. I gave him some carrot juice yesterday, and he came back down there like a calf. Said, I want some more. Said, I want some more. Said, baby, give me some. Well, of course, it'll heal you up. Nothing. Why, if I had an ulcer, I'd put nothing in but carrot juice. It's the most healing thing. It's a miracle plant of the ages. 20 years I've been drinking it. That's right. Haven't been to the doctor. Haven't taken an aspirin tablet. Don't take a bunch of junk like that. And, I mean, I found something that works. I know something that works, and I found it, and I'm going to use it. I'm going to take advantage of it because I need to keep on going. I passed here last night, 3 o'clock, nearly 3 o'clock in the morning, see? And everybody's sound asleep, and that's good. That's where you ought to be. That's where I wanted to be. But I got in at 3 o'clock, flew yesterday afternoon, left 20 minutes to 3, and flew into Danville, Virginia, and landed up there and had a great time in 2 services last night. The altar was literally filled with dozens and dozens and dozens of people that came. We had just a wonderful, precious time. Now he said, "Oh Lord, I know that the way of man is not in himself." It's not in man that walketh to direct his steps. Now I want to give you some things tonight. First of all, there's some things that I don't know. I'm pretty sure there's just a flock of things I don't know. I mean, you could tie me up, tangle me up. Fact is, I'd be sort of foolish to go up and tell Killis and Billy how to run that dairy, see. Because, you know me, the only thing I ever did is just grab them like that and start some milk. I milked my way through school, though. I really did. I took a little old Jersey cow with me. And, man, if I'd have had me a Holstein, man, I don't know, I probably could have made some money, see. I mean, I could have paid for somebody else's boarding room. I had to put 3 gallons of milk on the table every day. What's your biggest producer? How much would she give? The biggest producer you've ever had. How many gallons a day?
1: 10, 11 gallons.
0: 10, 11 gallons.
1: Yes.
0: I'll tell you, she wasn't fooling around, was she? Isn't that something? 10, 11 gallons. Of course, now, you know, I'm from Texas. You're going to have to excuse me because I've only run into one cow down in the valley. She gave 12 gallons a day. I mean, I've just never heard of that. I mean, that's just almost too much milk for one cat. 12 gallons in a day. And actually, the udder, or the bag, drug the ground. It dragged the ground. Yes, sir. But of course, you know, they said, "Well, I tell you, Brother Olaf, she didn't live as long. She didn't live as long. That cow not last as long. I mean, something will happen to her udder. But something, I mean, she just won't live as long." But I tell you what, she really got a job done while she's living, didn't she? And that's right. And, you know, if God's people would just produce, I mean, you don't have to have a lot of talent. I mean, you don't have to have a lot of education. You just need a bunch of regeneration and sanctification, and then God will use you. I believe the Lord will use any kind of a vessel if it's clean, and he'll clean it. He'll fix it where it can be used. And I tell you, it's just amazing at the difference in you folks now than when you came here. It really is. And I mean, just your attitude and your knowledge and the light that you have and the sweet spirit and the way you look and the way you've built up physically and the brightness of your eyes and your face and your color and everything. And it's just, the Lord is able. The Lord is able. But there's some things that I do not know. The second thing I want to say is there's some things that when I'm gone, I won't know. I'll never know some things. I mean, there are a lot of things that I never will know down here. I mean, there's so much to be known. And the third thing I want to say is there's some things that I don't even need to know. And there's a lot of things that I don't want to know. I don't want to know the bad things. I know enough already. And the next thing I want to say, there's a bunch of things that I know that I wish I never had known. There's some smutty jokes that came into my poor mind years ago. I mean, years ago. And though I've never repeated them, I mean, since I've been right with the Lord, they're still available. And sometimes something will remind me. That old sinful memory will say, "Say, you remember that and you told?" And I wish I'd never known that. That's the reason we want no one around here to tell any shady joke or any smutty joke. I don't care if 2 of you fellas get off who we honor in those old pine trees so far away that nobody could hear you, but God, I tell you, he'll still listen to you. And I want your talk to be right. And if your talk's not right, your walk will never be right. This ought to be the cleanest place in this entire county. I mean, this is God's place. I just tell you, I'm just amazed day by day that God would ever give us. Nobody knows. I mean, the Lord knows of the anxiety and the misgivings and the tears and the testings that I went through getting this place over here. It's beginning to shape up, and I begin to understand now people coming. I just said, "Lord, really, it doesn't take that nicer place just for alcoholics and narcotic addiction, but I couldn't get it off my mind. And when I told the bankers, I told Mr. Duncan, Mr. Traylor, and Mr. Peacock, I had put up $5,000 on the place. And I said, I just don't have the assurance that I'm supposed to have him beside. And they looked at me, one of them did, bless his heart. And he said, well, you don't think you're going to get your $5,000 back? Sort of a tight-fisted, hard-hearted, businessman. And that's his privilege. I said, I need you three bankers need to know this one thing. If God doesn't want us to have that place, if you were to give it to us, it'd cost too much. And I said, if that $5,000 means more to you and you need it worse than we do in the work of the Lord, you just keep it. And I meant that. I wouldn't squabble. You couldn't drag me into courthouse over $5,000. I haven't got time to piddle around some old judge arguing about little. Why, God knows our needs, and I tell the world, you just do anything you can get by with, and God will permit you to do. But it wasn't long after that, and everything we've ever had to die before it could be resurrected. Brother Wilson, I've never entered a project in my life that didn't die, and then God would resurrect it, and then she'd go. I've never known Gideon had to die. He took the flesh and put it on the rock, and the fire came and consumed it, and then he tore down his father's god. Dagon and Balaam and all those old gods had to go when Gideon had a real experience with the Lord. And I tell you something else. If you ever have a real taste of the one that's the rock, you'll begin to get rid of all your religion then. You won't want any religion anymore. I mean, you'll be through with it forever. You'll just be satisfied with the Lord Jesus Christ. All right? The next thing I want, and I'm coming closer to what I want to say, what I do know works and has satisfied ever longing in my heart. Now, that doesn't mean I'm a smart aleck. That doesn't need that. That doesn't mean that I made better grades than anybody else. I didn't. That doesn't mean that I know more than you could know. It just means that what I do know has really worked and met all my needs. Think about it. Now, you'd say, well, Brother Olof, just how much do you know? Now, remember, I'm going to have to talk in the name of Jesus and with the leadership of the Spirit. So, therefore, you know that I couldn't brag because what I know, He gave. He revealed. It's not an explanation. It's a revelation. Now, I want to tell you what I know. I know how to go to heaven, and I'm going. That's number one. I know how to take you with me if you want to go. Brother, to me, that's just wonderful. But I wouldn't even stop there. I know the answer to every question on the face of this earth that needs to be answered. Now, that makes you sound like a smart aleck if the fact wasn't that I have to get it out of the Bible and the Lord had to give it to me, see. I didn't get it off of Baylor University, the Southwestern Seminary, or somewhere else. I got it from the Word of God. And I can answer every question you've got in this crowded room right now. I can answer every question you've got that needs to be answered. I don't care what it is. Any answer that's necessary to be answered, I've got the answer to it. I found the answer because I found Christ and He found me. And so I know what the answer is. Now I'll tell you something else. You do not have a problem tonight that I cannot solve by the power of God and the grace of God. Not a one. You do not have one problem that I cannot show you the answer to in this book right here. Right here. Now, to me, that's amazing. I mean, when thinking where I came from, I mean, I can feel my head in the flank of a cow now, milking. I mean, I know I can hear the rattle of a single old cultivator now. I mean, I can hear that old hoe. And I can hear that file as I filed that hoe and got ready to chop cotton and cut weeds. I know where I came from. Brother, thank God, I know I've found the answer to every problem, solve every doubt, erase every doubt, and give victory in every life. And if the world knew what I know, there'd never be another shot fired at people. There'd never be another bomb fall. There'd never be a ship go down. There'd never be a flaming plane fall out of the air with screaming soldier boys. There'd never be no more war mistress boys. I'll guarantee you, if people had in their heart what I have in my heart, and that's nothing but the love of God, which was demonstrated, donated, and distributed by the Holy Ghost, and it'd stop every war. We're being bled white in this country. Politics and filth and meanness and ugliness are rushing around the world. Selfishness. You know where wars come from? Come from the devil. Yes, they do. No, I tell you, but we're going to have them not on up to the end. But there's coming a day, just as sure as I stand here, when peace is going to run down like the rivers and cover the earth like the waters cover the sea. And we're not going to learn war anymore. And we're going to beat our old swords into plowshares. And peace is going to be the rule and not the exception. And Jesus is going to be the peace giver and the ruler. He'll be the one that'll... And you think about 1,000 years of beautiful, wonderful Bible reign by the Lord Jesus Christ on the face of this earth. When everything will be renewed, this old land that's sick unto death got to be shot full of fertilizer, and it's got to be, everything you grow's got to be poisoned with a bunch of stuff to kill ends. Everything's out of balance because we refuse to walk in the Word of God. When Moses came out of the mount, he said, I stayed in the mount. When he came out of the mount, he had the soil conservation program, the soil preservation program. He had the proper reflection and the right inspection, and he had the right complexion. He had everything when he came out of the mount. And now then, we've gotten away from the Word of God. The average man read the newspaper, watch television, more than ever think about listening to the power of God and working with the Word of God and letting the Word of God. Folks, you got to get a hold while you're here. You'll never make it when you get out. I was talking to one of our men. He said, listen, I made up my mind. If I couldn't live with the simple rules and regulations while I'm here, I sure couldn't live by them when I got out. And I tell you one thing, as long as you live, if you live the way we teach you to live while you're here, and then you can live like that when you go out in the world. I mean, the world doesn't bother me a good deal. I mean, I have no temptation to drink, smoke cigarettes and stuff like that, and to cuss and carouse. I mean, because that's all cheap. That's what the world's doing. One of the reasons I wouldn't like to do that, because it's so cheap and so common, because everybody's doing it. I'd just love to be different. And the Bible makes it, if any man be in Christ, he's a new creature. Old things are passed away. Behold, all things are become new. Now then, I want to give you some no's in the Bible. I want to give you some no's that are jotted down. Turn to Romans 8, verse 28. Now listen, I guarantee you'll always find Romans 8, 28. It'll come in handy, no matter. And listen, there's not any experience you'll ever have as a child of God, but what this will include, it'll take care of it. Romans 8, 28. And we know, now there's the word know. We know that all things work together for good to them that love God, to them who are the called according to his purpose. All right. Now that actually means this, folks, that when you get in the will of God, everything's going to be all right. I said last night, and this has been a blessing to me the last week or two, there is no danger in the will of God, and there is no safety outside the will of God. Why are we having so many accidents and strange things happening across this? How many accidents are really in the will of God? Does a Christian live by accident? Have you ever heard anybody say, well, life is a gamble? I walked up to a man and on the street in Corpus Christi, he held out a little ticket, said, I'd like to sell you a chance on this car, dollar ticket. Said, this goes for the veterans. I said, I don't gamble. He said, what? I said, I don't gamble. I used to, but don't anymore. He said, you don't think this is gambling, do you? I said, no, I know it is. Don't have to think about it. Well, he said, and of course, you know, he laid into me. He said, well, don't you think we ought to do something for the veterans? And I said, yeah, I'll give you a dollar for the veterans, but I don't want your ticket. I mean, I'm not gonna gamble. I'm not gonna bet a dollar that I'm gonna win a car. That's exactly what I'd be doing. See, I mean, you see, when you trust in the Lord, he takes care of his children.
2: The strangers to God, his grace and his love, were gathered by blue Galilee.
3: 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It was no different for Christ's disciples. In John 4:35, Jesus challenged them, "Lift up your eyes and look on the fields, for they are white already to harvest." Jesus Christ invited his followers to be a part of his rejoicing team in the harvest of souls. Jesus said in John 4:36, "And he that reapeth receiveth wages, and gathereth fruit unto life eternal, that both he that soweth and he that reapeth may rejoice together." Today, we would like to ask our Family Altar Program listeners to consider the harvest of souls needing to hear the gospel of our Lord Jesus Christ. 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
1: 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All scripture portions are from the King James Version of the Bible. And now, today's proverb. 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The preparations of the heart in man, and the answer of the tongue is from the Lord. All the ways of man are clean in his own eyes, but the Lord weigheth the spirits. Commit thy works unto the Lord, and thy thoughts shall be established. The Lord hath made all things for himself, even the wicked for the day of evil. Every one that is proud in heart is an abomination to the Lord, though hand join in hand, he shall not be unpunished. By mercy and truth iniquity is purged, and by the fear of the Lord men depart from evil. When a man's ways please the Lord, he maketh even his enemies to be at peace with him. Better is a little with righteousness than great revenues without right. A man's heart deviseth his way, but the Lord directeth his steps. A divine sentence is in the lips of the king. His mouth transgresseth not in judgment. A just weight and balance are the Lord's. All the weights of the bag are his work. It is an abomination to kings to commit wickedness, for the throne is established by righteousness. Righteous lips are the delight of kings, and they love him that speaketh right. The wrath of a king is as messengers of death, but a wise man will pacify it. In the light of the king's countenance is life, and his favor is as a cloud of the latter rain. How much better is it to get wisdom than gold, and to get understanding rather to be chosen than silver? The highway of the upright is to depart from evil. He that keepeth his way preserveth his soul. Pride goeth before destruction, and an haughty spirit before a fall. Better is it to be of an humble spirit with the lowly than to divide the spoil with the proud. He that handleth a matter wisely shall find good, and whoso trusteth in the Lord, happy is he. The wise in heart shall be called prudent, and the sweetness of the lips increaseth learning. Understanding is a wellspring of life unto him that hath it, but the instruction of fools is folly. The heart of the wise teacheth his mouth, and addeth learning to his lips. Pleasant words are as an honeycomb, sweet to the soul, and health to the bones. There is a way that seemeth right unto a man, but the end thereof are the ways of death. He that laboreth for himself, for his mouth craveth it of him. An ungodly man diggeth up evil, and in his lips there is as a burning fire. A froward man soweth strife, and a whisperer separateth chief friends. A violent man enticeth his neighbor, and leadeth him into the way that is not good. He shutteth his eyes to devise froward things, moving his lips he bringeth evil to pass. The hoary head is a crown of glory, if it be found in the way of righteousness. He that is slow to anger is better than the mighty, and he that ruleth his spirit than he that taketh a city. The lot is cast into the lap, but the whole disposing thereof is of the Lord. We trust that the power of God's Word on today's edition of Light for Your Pathway was a blessing. Tune in again to Light for Your Pathway.

0: 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I hope you're having a good day. Thank you for listening to Anchor Radio, CBC Ordinetta. Hello, this is Pastor Galyon. I hope to see you Sunday at CBC, Noncommilarean East, Zone 1, Ordinetta.
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0: Matthew 25:13. Watch therefore, for you know neither the day nor the hour wherein the Son of Man cometh. One of the cardinal truths that the New Testament churches preached was the imminent return of Jesus Christ. He could come at any moment. It's the next thing on God's calendar. Most people refer to it as the rapture. Jesus will simply call his born-again people out of the world. It'll look like we simply vanished, vaporized. We'll be gone to meet the Lord in the air. It might happen 5 minutes from now, 5 days from now, or 5 centuries from now. Are you born again? Some people think that if you've heard the gospel before the rapture and didn't accept Christ, that you will not get another chance to get saved afterwards. Your doom will be sealed. Watch therefore, for you know neither the day nor the hour wherein the Son of Man cometh. However, I imagine that in heaven the question will be asked, what were you doing when the rapture happened? Where were you? Don't set yourself up for great embarrassment. I'd hate to be caught in the middle of a sin when I met Christ and have people in heaven ask me about that time forever. Something to think about.
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That's right. Good morning. I'm Jasper Lapnitin and I'll be your host this morning. Thank you for spending some of your morning here with me on Anchor Radio or the Neta. The request button has been activated on your Anchor Radio companion app. So go ahead and send in your favorite songs. I've also activated the comment button, so send in a brief greeting and I'll read it on the air. The sun's coming up, the coffee's hot, and we're ready for some encouraging gospel music. Let's start this morning with a song requested by Divine Reed from the Dorm Girls, A Beautiful Morning by the Hooker Family.

Divine Raid greets us with a good morning po sa lahat, and Sylvia Candido with magandang umaga po sa ating lahat. This next song was requested by through Joshua Carolina's account from my wife at Chin. Good morning, CBC. And this song was Something to Sing About, sung by the Forever Be

something to sing about. I hope you're enjoying your morning. That comment button has been activated, so feel free to send in a greeting. Here's a song from Princess Joy Garcia, Gold and Silver and Precious Stones from the Bible Truth Music.

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We're broadcasting live from our studio at Crossroads Baptist Church. I'm your host, Jasper Lapniton. And our next song comes from Ferlin Kinimon on that Happy Morning medley by the Voices of Praise.

You're at 14 minutes past the hour and it's 28 degrees right now. Today's forecast shows a high of 36 degrees with an 86% chance of rain. 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

It's time for our trivia time here on Good Morning Ordineta. Get your companion up ready because I'll be sending out today's trivia question during the next song. Here's something new for our trivia time. 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For today's question, the first listeners with the correct answer will receive 2 song credits. And the third person who answers correctly will also receive a 10 peso voucher to our school canteen. Our trivia song comes from Silvia Candido, What a Beautiful Day, from the Wisman family.

Our trivia question: what was the name of Solomon's son who succeeded him as king? And the correct answer is Rehoboam. Congratulations to Angelica Recinto, Sheena Gutierrez, Sylvia Candido, Karen Trumpo, Angelica Gutierrez, Grace Abila, Ayuni Malyari, Dorm Girls, and Jacqueline Daleha. Each of you received 2 song credits, which you can use to listen to your favorite songs throughout the day. And the third person to win the voucher is Sylvia Candido. And everyone who had the correct answer will receive a point toward this month's special prize. Here's our next song, requested by Lolita Rosario, God Hears My Prayer, sung by the Commonwealth Baptist College.

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Don't miss Prayer Waves with Pastor Galian every Saturday at 8 p.m. It's a special time of reflection, meditation, and prayer as we get ready for our Sunday services. 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

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I'm Jasper Lapnitan, and you're listening to Good Morning Ordineta on Anchor Radio. This next song was requested by Joshua Carolino, To God Be the Glory, sung by the Golden Avenue Quartet.

Thank you, Grace Abila, for requesting that song, God Don't Remember That, by the Faith Music Missions. It's time for another trivia here on Good Morning Urdaneta. And I'll be sending out today's trivia question during the next song, so get your companion up ready. But first, let's take a peek at the leaderboards. The first five people who has the most points are Karen Trumpo with 86 points, Jacqueline Deleja, 82 points, Lilita Rosario, 72 points, Grace Abila, 64 points, and Angelica Gutierrez with 58 points. So everyone who has the correct answer will receive a point toward this month's special prize, and the third person who answers correctly will also receive a 10 peso voucher to our school canteen. Here's our trivia song requested by Faye Kinimon, My Heart Is There, sung by Lois and India Raskina.

Our trivia question was, who prayed for God to extend his life? So, sorry about that. Again, our trivia question was, who prayed for God to extend his life? And the correct answer is Hezekiah. Congratulations to Angelica Recinto, Jessa Medalia, Grace Avila, Sheena Gutierrez, Joshua Carolino, Angelica Gutierrez, Dorm Girls, Karen Trumpo, Ferlin Kinimon, Irony Malieri, and Jacqueline Delea. You each received 2 song credits, which you can use anytime to request your favorite songs. And the third person to win the voucher is Grace Avila. So, everyone also has the correct answers will receive

Here's an upcoming event for Crossroads Baptist Church. At Crossroads Baptist Church, Father's Day is just around the corner, and we'll be honoring all the dads on June 21. Every father will receive a special gift, and we will have some nice prizes as well. That's Father's Day at June 21 here at CBC. Here's a song requested by Karen May Trupo, Meeting in the Air, sung by the Dwight Smith family.

Thank you for sending in that song, Angelica Gutierrez, For the Faith of the Gospel, sung by the Lone Star Baptist College. 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It's an exciting time where we feature the requests, comments, and jokes of our teen listeners. 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

Well, that wraps it up for another hour here on Good Morning Ordineta. I'll queue up the rest of your songs so you can listen throughout the rest of the day. Don't miss the next live listener request at 12 noon. And our final song was requested by Ayuni Grace Malieri. I Found It All in the Blood by the Wiseman family. I'm Jasper Lapniton. May God's peace be with you as you go through your day. And thank you for listening.